I'm a nigga getting money on this one. I'ma ride around and get cheese. No love for a nigga that switch teams. Miss me if it don't benefit me. Bro, got them pissed like kidneys. I need more bills like Osmo. Fuck, like I'm off the mojo. One sniff.

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to the ligaments, only stopping to pray. And then I'm gonna finish it when I hop on the plane and spin it, reminiscing that I'm swapping out my brain to maintain my innocence. So cynical and limited, inhibited by my sickness, a criminal and discipline, and bigoted on the premise. It was pivotal, I broke it down to syllables so I could be dependable, winnable, not

Let's go. I can see now from the beginning that I was meant to be rhyming. Let's go. Let's go. I can see now from the beginning that I was

0: 988 is the new three-digit number for call, text, or chat that connects people to the existing National Suicide Prevention Lifeline, where compassionate, accessible care and support are available for anyone experiencing mental health-related distress. People can use 988 if they are having thoughts of suicide, mental health or substance abuse crises, or any other kind of emotional distress. 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

You know, you hear a lot of people complaining about what they don't have. Wow, you actually got people out here that's been laid off having some real hard times. They losing their houses. They trying to figure out where they're going to sleep, where they're going to get their next meal. I mean, you name it, it's going on. When you get to looking at people that really have stuff versus the ones that's really struggling and trying to hold on to what they have. And I'm just reflecting on growing up. Seemed like the less that we had, we was at our best. This is real what I'm talking about, and this is a wake-up call. We shared more when we had less.

And I'm just reflecting on growing up. Seemed like the less that we had, we was at our best. This is real what I'm talking about, and this is a wake-up call. We shared more when we had less.

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1: Yeah. Yeah. Yeah. I ain't never had this happen before. Heartbreak so deep. Heart broke so deep it broke into a melody like this.

0: 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Can be wherever you desire.
1: 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She can't take it. 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

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People can use 988 if they are having thoughts of suicide, mental health or substance abuse crises, or any other kind of emotional distress. 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

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Yes, sir.

988 is the new three-digit number for call, text, or chat that connects people to the existing National Suicide Prevention Lifeline, where compassionate, accessible care and support are available for anyone experiencing mental health-related distress. People can use 988 if they are having thoughts of suicide, mental health or substance abuse crises, or any other kind of emotional distress. People can also dial 988 if they are worried about a loved one who may need crisis support. 988 is available for support 24 hours a day, 7 days a week, across the U.S.

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I've heard people say that too much of anything is not good for you, baby. But I don't know about that. There's many times that we've loved and we've shared love and made love. It doesn't seem to me like it's enough. It's just not enough, baby.

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3: 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I'm Leslie Scott, and today I'm here with Pauline Eatman-Johnson. And Pauline, you and I, just for full disclosure, have known each other for a few years now. Mm-hmm. And kind of travel in the same professional circles. So I'm so excited to have you.
4: Thank you.
3: So first question I always ask my guests is, how did you end up in Kansas City?
4: I have a little story about that. I am originally from Topeka, Kansas. And so
3: am I.
4: Yeah. What high school did you come out of?
3: Seaman.
4: I know where that is.
3: Mm-hmm.
4: Yeah. When I graduated from high school, I went to Kansas State University. I met wonderful people from the East Coast, and I met people from all over the country, but it was just fascinating meeting different people from other parts of the world. And that was a big eye-opener for me coming from Topeka. So that gained my interest in that once I finished college, I would move east. Why the east? I guess because most of my social circles were, you know, there in Harlem or in LaGuardia and those areas. So that was my plan. But this is as east as I got. So I did. I went to several interviews, and I really felt that that was going to be a good move for me. I was really wanting to get off into broadcast and communications, and thought I had some good leads. But unfortunately, it didn't work out. But that's okay. I'm very happy in Kansas City. I really feel that this is where I was really supposed to land.
3: Yeah. So I had dreams of going the opposite way.
4: Oh.
3: California.
4: Okay.
3: And, you know, I always say to young people who are trying to figure out their post-secondary plans, said, if I had a time machine, the number one thing I would change is not going away to college. I went to Washburn, which for people who aren't familiar, that's the university in Topeka. Where I lived was pretty much time-wise, not distance, of course, but time-wise, about the same time to go to KU as I would have been to go to Washburn.
4: Okay.
3: At least I would have been in a bigger campus and maybe decided to move to Lawrence at some point. But I stayed home, and it is the biggest regret I have in life. So I'm right there with you. I just didn't make the leap like you did. So,
4: so yeah, that's North Topeka. That's like far, far north.
3: It is. It is. When I was growing up, we had cows literally at the end of our street.
4: Yeah.
3: Yeah.
4: It is. It is probably somewhat of a rural area.
3: Yeah, where I mean, our address was technically Topeka, but it was not in the city limits.
4: Yeah.
3: So, which high school did you go to?
4: Topeka High.
3: Topeka High. Yeah.
4: Yeah. Well, Trojan.
3: Yes. It's a beautiful school. Or,
4: you know, when I was a kid, I used to think it was a cathedral.
3: It looks
4: that
3: like
4: that building is one of the most beautiful buildings, let alone it being a high school. And so as I came out of elementary school, people finally told me, you know, that is a school. That's a school. I'm like, oh my God, it looks like a cathedral.
3: I know.
4: See it in New York.
3: I know. I would be so sad if they ever decide to tear it down. It's just, it's gorgeous. So yeah. I moved here to Kansas City in 1997. And, you know, it was the city. Like, did you feel that way when you moved here from Topeka?
4: I knew it was different, but by that time, moving to Kansas City, I had already done a lot of traveling. I had been to California, I've been to New York, I've been down south. I was on my way to go out of the country. Had I joined a different organization, but definitely a cultural change. And it was for the good because, like I said, when I was at Kansas State University, it was already like they call it the Little Apple. And there's a reason why, you know, it was a hodgepodge of various cultures and ethnicities and, you know, it was interesting. So that I kind of liked that. It was like never a dull moment.
3: So, no, you said you were looking for broadcast communications jobs on the East Coast. What did you end up landing here in Kansas City?
4: I was in retail. So, stores called Payless Shoes, headquartered there, Volume Shoe. And it just so happened my sorority sister was a director of human resources. And so, I don't know how we all of a sudden got on that topic. And so she says, well, you need to think about, you know, since you want to move, think about working with Payless Shoes. You know, we've moved folks all over the country. And so I said, you know, that sounds a little different. I know I had done Macy's part-time in retail, but it was the communications bit that was in there. And there were more of a corporate training positions that were available. And eventually that's what I got into was corporate training and was assigned to a store as well. So retail was an eye opener because it was more than what I thought it was. At Macy's, I just baked cookies downstairs. And that was my retail experience, was baking cookies. And an hour before the store closed, we sold cookies half price. So yeah, it was really fun. So at that point, retail was just I thought that was just a blast. But I did learn customer service skills, and I did really enhance my people skills. I learned that, you know, there was all types of ways to convince folks to buy things. So it was a good fit.
3: Wow, that would be really useful, I would think, in so many situations, having those salesperson skills. Have you been able to implement that pretty much?
4: Oh, you know, I think so. You know, I really think so. from being a Girl Scout when I was younger, selling Girl Scout cookies. So I had already been around that sales environment. So I wasn't necessarily shy about it. I just needed to know how to polish, how to, get that final, closing. So I remember my first boss told me, he handed me a pencil and he said, "Sell me this pencil. Sell me this pencil." And I'm like, "What do you mean?" He said, "Sell me this pencil. What are you going to say to make me feel that I really need that pencil?" And those creative juices just started coming out. And to me, that was like the pivot of learning what sales was really about, matching someone's needs with the services I could provide or the product that I had. And I think to this day, I see some of that glimmering in the work that I do in the community.
3: Yeah. So when you and I met, you were doing digital skills training at Connecting for Good. So it was a small nonprofit focused mm-hmm. on digital literacy training and refurbishing computers. It was absorbed, merged with PCs for People a few years ago. But that's where you and I first crossed paths.
4: Yeah.
3: And so at what point did you move from corporate training into more of the nonprofit space?
4: Well, I did that on the side. That was part-time. And I was going through a divorce during that time. And I think that as I reflect back on that, that was my therapy. And that was that I was helping people. It was a worthwhile time spent as I was, getting to know the new me and rediscovering what I had to offer. And I found that my communication skills and the ability to network. At that point, a lot of people thought I was really from Kansas City. And they would look at me and say, "Now, aren't you the one that went to such and such high school? Or aren't you kin to the such and such families?" And I had to, say, "No, I'm not from here." But that just kind of validated the fact that I connected with folks, and I must have been easy to approach, and I was able to articulate and be successful in getting across whatever the message or the topic or what I was doing to different types of people. So I was I guess blessed that I could, talk to people at their level. I worked in banking afterwards, after Payless Shoes. And there I was the first Black human resources officer. At the time it was called Mercantile Bank. And so that was a revelation because not only was I coming from an environment where, we were taught to speak our mind, we were taught manners and what have you. But in a banking world when it's predominantly ran by white males, to have someone that would come in not from that circle or from that environment really said a lot. And that they trusted me or felt that I was able to represent our department well, be able to explain policies and procedures to those that were from entry level to senior management. So having that diverse mindset and the ability to communicate was a plus.
3: So we're going to talk about your current organization after the break, but it is a radical departure, I would say, from that. I mean, you are going from, you know, predominantly white male dominated environment, and now you're working with young people.
4: Mm-hmm.
3: So when we come back, we're going to talk about that.
4: I got a story for that too.
3: I bet you do. Can't wait to hear it. We'll be back with more conversations with Pauline Eatman Johnson. I'm Leslie Scott, and we'll be right back after the break.
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0: Welcome back to Core Conversations on One Kansas City Radio 100.1 FM. I'm Leslie Scott. Today, my guest has been Pauline Eatman Johnson. And it's been fun getting to know kind of your early days and how you got into this training game. And before the break, I promised listeners that we were going to talk about what you have going on now. So tell us about Scholar Smarts. How did this come about?
1: Well, interestingly enough, as I was saying, working in banking was so gratifying. I was able to travel even to, you know, the East Coast for conferences or visiting other branches. And then the merger activities came about. So now we're known as U.S. Bank. Fast forward all the mergers and acquisitions. One of the key things was that whole banks being more accessible to the Latino populations. And so there was a lot of effort into making sure that banks were being intentional in making sure that marketing pieces and what have you not only was helpful to you know, the immediate communities, but also for the Spanish speaking or, you know, customers. And they noted that, you know, a lot of the money transactions in certain populations were really influenced by how well they trusted the banking institutions. So U.S. Bank definitely wanted to make sure that, hey, you can trust us. Your money is safe with us. We will hire people that look like you, that speak your language. So there was a lot of initiatives toward that. And I bring that up because at the time, it was kind of taking me away from my day-to-day HR type activities. I mean, it was balanced to a certain extent, but my boss was gracious enough to, she realized that me being out in the community was a plus, not just for our department, but for the bank. I was making inroads with populations that really wasn't even my initial job description. I found myself being a mentor to the Latinos of tomorrow. And it was the youth component of the Hispanic Chamber of Commerce. And by the way, that president to this day, he's from Topeka, Kansas, a graduate of Topeka High. So that was an eye-opener, learning about youth, learning about what was happening in their educational systems. And so long story short, I went on and did that step into education, and I worked in the Kansas City public school system, and I did that for a while. There was several superintendent switches back and forth, revolving doors and what have you. And unfortunately, after being there about 10 years or so, our department was squashed. So I went into some other school districts and did very well. Mainly focused in SPED, really liked the high school students. I really got to interact with them. And then being a parent of three kids, by the way, you know, I was also seeing how that works as a single parent. So now I'm relating more to the types of clients that I work with now. So it's really interesting. But yeah, so the business is called Scholar Smarts, and I've been doing some like grassroots initiatives with a couple parents. We were trying to figure out what were the best options for our young people, our kids. I have three kids. And so we were finding that our kids were not as informed as we thought they should be if we were just going to depend on the the building staff that they were assigned to. It just really wasn't getting it. So we were able to talk to other parents. And by this time, like I said, I'm well networked, not really knowing to use that term, but I was well networked. I knew a lot of people that worked in higher ed. And so they were like, well, you know, anytime you want to bring your kids or your church group or your Girl Scout group, bring them to the college campus. So guess what? We would just call each other up. We would probably plan something a couple months out. And anybody that wanted to come, they came. And we would go to KU, or we would go to Wichita, or we would go to HBCU, such as Harris Stowe in St. Louis, or Lincoln University in Jefferson City, I believe. So by being creative and networking, we found out there was a lot to do to get ready for college. There was the FAFSA. Who knew anything about that? The financial aid piece. There was the scholarship application process. Thank God there was free money. There was knowing more about the financial literacy piece, which was really important to me coming from banking. So then I saw the whole technology thing, because that was just when AOL was coming out. And that was, as they call, the super information highway. Oh my gosh. So a lot was going on, and the timing was perfect. And finally we said, you know, we could do this as a side, you know, kick to help other parents, because that's me. I want to reach out and help those that had similar situations and help bridging that gap. And then I later found that when we're bridging those type of gaps, we are lifting up our people. We are giving out important, timely, effective resources that could help our people. And at the same time, like I said, I was also volunteering. I was volunteering in different community groups, including Connecting for Good, now known as PCs for People. But with Scholar Smarts, fast forward, we're a nonprofit. I'm so excited about that. I have an excellent board that volunteers, and I am so grateful, because I know what it means when they talk about time and talent and commitment from folks who think like you and have a similar dream, or at least support your dream. So I have advisors that help me, and I'm always open for, you know, that constructive leadership and guidance. So Scholar Smarts, to this day, we've had a variety of workshops that are necessary as students design their portfolios, and as they design their roadmap on getting ready for what's life going to be like post-secondary. So at this point, one thing that we support is the Infinite College Program, and that is the Infinite Scholarship Program, which is a college fair that goes all around the country. And here recently, back in February of 2023, Scholar Smarts was requested to guide and host that big college fair event that was coming through Kansas City. And so we coordinated that with my leadership, and we were able to have roughly 31 colleges that were also trade programs. That the trade programs were welding and construction, cosmetology, you know, those. And we also hosted roughly 350 high school students throughout Kansas City Metro. So when those two combined, those college campuses, admission reps, and those high school students, particularly the seniors that were prepared, they ended up awarding over 1.5 million in scholarships and waivers. So that's what Scholar Smarts is about. We're about providing resources to our communities that are underserved, that are low social economic, but it doesn't matter because, you know, they can go as far as their dream lets them. And we want them to be successful. So we have a motto. Our motto is to enrich, empower, and employ. And that is so important. And we feel that any of these young people, if they want to dream it, they can do it. And we want to provide those resources to enable them to get to that next step. A lot of the students we work with are first generation. They are coming from free or reduced lunch communities, backgrounds. We also know that technology is an issue. Thank God most of the schools in the urban settings are able to provide some technology during school sessions. But once school is out, you know, they're on their own. So technology is even part of our strategic plan. And by the way, our strategic plan is on the website. But yeah, so we're here to focus on youth development, college prep, financial literacy, and entrepreneurship.
0: So where do you hope this organization goes?
1: Well, I hope that the momentum continues. It's not a hard task. I mean, because what we're doing is we're networking, we're identifying resources, and we're identifying needs. And as long as that continues, we'll be able to help bridge, you know, the gap. But we're going to always have low income people, unfortunately. So, and we know that. And as long as I said, you know, I have a board that is just fabulous and that is really excited and determined to strengthen our families.
0: Well, you don't know what you don't know. You know, everybody's like, oh, just Google it. But if you have never had someone sit down with you and explain, like you said, all you need to do to get ready for college. I think if I had been on more college campus visits, honestly, I think I might have gone away to school, you know, because I would have had more exposure to those campuses. Got it might have been a little less scary because I was too scared. I mean, I'm just going to admit it. So you're doing great work. I wanted to make sure that we gave you enough time to refer people. You mentioned your website. How can people stay up to date on what all you have going on?
1: Certainly. they can look at our website, which is scholarsmarts.com. And there is a little section there where you can register or subscribe to any type of communications that we send out. We're constantly trying to update that and keep it user-friendly as much as possible. Anytime we have workshops, we definitely get those posted along with a online registration tool. So that's important. Also, for those that would like to donate, we do have e-commerce on our website. So in the event that someone wants to make a contribution, obviously we are a 501c3, so tax credit is available. So we have that built in on our website. So if it says sponsor a student, you can hit that tab, or they can just hit a tab where they might want to make a nice contribution.
0: And do you have social media?
1: Yes. Oh, yes. So we're on Instagram and we're also on Facebook. And I am on LinkedIn I have a profile, and I don't know if Scholar Smarts is on LinkedIn yet, but I'm sure that's going to come up eventually.
0: Well, it's been a treat talking with you today, Pauline. My guest has been Pauline Eatman Johnson with Scholar Smarts. 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I'm Leslie Scott, and we'll talk to you next week.
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3: From KCRW, I'm Kim Masters, and this is The Business. Emmy nominations are out, and no, Heated Rivalry did not qualify because it's a Canadian show. But Connor Story was nominated for hosting SNL, and audiences can probably expect at least a glimpse of those hockey lovers.
4: It would have been fun for the Television Academy and the ratings for NBC if Heated Rivalry could have been nominated, but I'm sure that they'll be inviting those Heated Rivalry guys to the show to present. Because why not? You want people to watch, right?
3: LA Times Awards columnist Glenn Whip doesn't think this was a stellar year in television, meaning that top nominees The Pitt and Hacks are likely to feast. But Whip is pleased that standout new shows Widow's Bay and Pluribus got some nods, and he says give Harrison Ford an Emmy already. But first we banter. Stick around. It's The Business from KCRW. I am joined by my colleague in banter, Matt Bellany. Hello, Matt.
5: Hi there.
3: So we are waiting to find out what happens on a number of fronts with the Paramount Warner merger. The British Culture Secretary, Lisa Nandy, has popped up. She's saying she is minded to intervene in this deal, and that could cause problems. We don't know exactly what her issues are. She hasn't spelled this out yet, but that could delay the deal. And as you and I have said many times, that, and everyone knows, the delay is not good for the Ellisons. And if they get to the end of September and their deal has not fully closed, they pay a huge penalty that repeats. So they need it to go ahead. Oregon has jumped into this, also with some kind of litigation against the merger, and they've been asking for communications with the administration, and which is obviously the Ellisons are resisting. And of course, we know the states are allegedly poised. I mean, I feel like this could happen before I finish this sentence or not, but we know they're doing this.
5: Yeah, it's interesting that it likely will be more than just California. We've heard a lot about California Attorney General Rob Bonta and his concerns. But if this is a broad-based coalition of states, and if it possibly even includes a red state or two, this could get a lot of attention. Now, remember, the bar here for stopping the closing of this merger would be an injunction, which has a higher bar. You have to show a likelihood of success on the merits in order to justify an injunction. But who knows? Maybe they'll be able to get that.
3: They might. I think I've already written in our publication that I believe New York will definitely come in, but it could be other states as well. And yes, I think at least purple states, maybe. Waiting to see. That will be very big news when that happens. Meanwhile, Brian Lord from CAA has been recriminating against Mark Zuckerberg and this plan that Meta has to create this new AI model, Muse Image, and that allows users to create AI photos of someone just by using their Instagram handle. And as Sam Altman tried previously, this is supposed to be a situation where you have to opt out. People can do anything they want with your images unless you figure out where to go to opt out. And Altman dropped that. Brian Lord has said, no one's name, image, likeness, voice, or creative work should be used by any third party, including AI models, without clear documented consent. And I don't know where that goes, but you know, I have to say this idea that people can use your stuff and you have to opt out it was irritating the first time, and it's really irritating this time too. More than irritating, it's sort of outrageous. Let me use that word.
5: Well, I first thing I did this morning was go in and change my settings so that I have opted out of this. But it's potentially disastrous for a lot of these stars that CAA represents that use Instagram and Meta products to promote their movies and TV. And if they have not opted out, you know, you could see a picture of Tom Cruise being manipulated and turned into any sorts of AI generated video or photos. And that's not great. Now, you know, obviously people with sophisticated teams will know how to opt out. Most people, when these things happen, don't opt out. This is another tech industry strategy. It's the ask for forgiveness, not for permission strategy. And OpenAI did it with Sora. Ultimately, Sora was abandoned altogether. But there was a period last summer where Sora was letting people just use whatever videos and whatever copyrighted materials, and the studios had to opt out individually. Ultimately, they changed their mind on that. And I think Mark Zuckerberg and Meta will do the same.
3: I am shaking my head. My solution to this is never posting on Instagram. So that's my...
5: Well, but you're not selling a movie. And, you know, this has become a big part of the marketing campaigns for movies and TV. You have to post. And yeah, most people have sophisticated teams to opt out. But if you don't, then you got to expect that that's going to be used by different AI models, which is pretty outrageous.
3: It is indeed. And let me just turn to box office. We've had some big sighs of relief when movies did really well in from the YouTube movies. I mean, one of them, Obsession, has gone, I think, to $400 million in box office, which is very, very crazy. But that's exciting. Tom Rothman wrote an op-ed about how exciting it is in the New York Times. Also, things just like Toy Story, huge. But then we see the Minions stumble, which was a shocker, I think. And we also see not great tracking for the live-action Moana.
5: Yeah, this one's interesting because it's only been 10 years since the previous, you know, the original Moana.
3: Only. It seems long to me.
5: Well, no, but for these live-action remakes of animated classics, this is the closest they have ever come to the original in releasing a big-budget live-action version. Disney just released Moana 2, the animated version, in 2024. So it's not that it's this weird timeline where they reconfigured the Moana TV show into Moana 2 and it did $1 billion. And now we've kind of got this movie still here that is a remake of the original. They also didn't add any new elements to this. You know, when they redid Aladdin, they put Will Smith as the genie. That was a new thing that people could get excited about. Dwayne Johnson was in the original. And now he's reprising his role in this one. So they've got a little bit of an uphill battle. Some of these things work, like Lilo and Stitch worked last year. Some of them, like Little Mermaid, don't work as well. Snow White obviously didn't work last year. So we'll see which one this is. But it's interesting to see the tracking on this one come down closer to release.
3: Yes, I think that is not a good sign, the pessimism.
5: If this doesn't work, that would be Disney going only 1 for 3 this summer. Obviously, Toy Story worked a lot. But Mandalorian and Grogu did not work, the Star Wars movie. And if Moana doesn't work, that's not great for the summer.
3: No, not a great summer for Disney. Yeah, it had been tracking at a $75 million opening domestically, and now it's dropped to 60. Not a good sign. You know what my thought was, is that they'll just run through all the great animated titles that they ever had, making the live action movies, and then they'll wait a beat and reintroduce them as an animated version. That's like going full circle.
5: Or do sequels of the live action version. They're doing a Lilo and Stitch 2 of the live action version.
3: Yes, so we'll wait and see whether the Moana live action is sufficiently successful to warrant a live action sequel. Either way, it's more work for Dwayne Johnson. Thank you, Matt.
5: Thank you.
3: That's Matt Bellany. He and I are partners at Puck News.

0: There are people out there just like you last year who are going about their morning completely unaware that their lives could change forever.
1: You really think there's another basically unknown middle-aged actor out there about to be launched into the kind of semi-fame where people on the red carpet keep asking you things like, how did this happen?
0: Okay, yeah, something like that.
2: That's two past Emmy winners, The Bear's Liza Colon-Zayas and Somebody Somewhere's Jeff Hiller, kicking off the Emmy nomination announcements this week.

0: all kind of on a break. We don't live in a world anymore where outside of, say, Slow Horses or The Pit, shows come back every year like they did in the old days.
1: Some do, that Bear, the Hacks. I mean, we've had, that's one of the issues here. How many elementaries and, you know, all great shows, but
0: yeah,
1: boy, I mean, I was just, it's like the two leads now, I think for this year are Hacks and The Pit, which is nice for HBO, but neither one of those is a new show.
0: Yeah. The new show, and it might be surprising to some people because it arrives so late. And the new show that broke through is Widow's Bay, the Apple TV series.
1: Yes, I saw that you were a big fan of that, and I was happy to see it was nominated for Best Comedy.
0: Widow's Bay arrived, I believe, you know, the last week of April. It arrived so late that its last three episodes, including the finale, which was just one of the best episodes of the TV year, were not eligible for the Emmys because they arrived after the May 31st deadline. So for it to get 19 nominations is a real win for Apple.
1: That is wild, yeah.
0: And even though Hacks broke the record for comedy series, and even though Hacks is in its last season, so I'm sure there's going to be a lot of thought, like, let's send it out on a strong note. It reminds me a little bit of the year where Fleabag took the comedy series Emmy over Veep. A show that had been on a few years and had won a few Emmys. I don't know if that's going to happen, but the 19 nominations for Widow's Bay, including in writing and including directing, which Hacks also received, shows me that it's a formidable contender and it could be an interesting race. I mean, we know that The Pit will win drama series, and it's 25 nominations, including 13 for... as actors was expected and impressive. And I mean, and circling back to what we were saying about it being kind of a underwhelming year, is another Apple TV series, Your Friends and Neighbors, landed a drama series nomination.
1: Yeah, I was going to say that I think the drama category is really weak this year. I'll run through the list. I'm sure people don't have it memorized. The Diplomat, A Night of Seven Kingdoms, Paradise, The Pit, Pluribus, Slow Horses, Gilded Age, Your Friends and Neighbors. Now, this is me. I'm not a critic, but for me, I think The Pit, Pluribus, and Slow Horses are all, you know, great nominations. I know there's a lot of fans of The Diplomat. I've never warmed up to it that much, but, you know, it feels like that Your Friends and Neighbors was just weak this year.
0: You know, at the risk of saying that you have great taste, Kim, you do.
1: thank you.
0: And Your Friends and Neighbors, the weird thing about this, it received one nomination, and that was for drama series.
1: That's crazy.
0: And last year, it debuted and was competing in limited series categories. And it received one nomination for main title music.
1: That's kind of crazy.
0: That was it.
1: Yeah.
0: And then it came back because people watched it. It's like one of those shows you can have on while you're folding laundry. For it to get one nomination, and the only nomination it got was for drama series, is kind of strange. And I think indicative of the weak year for drama this year.
1: Yeah. I would say, though, you know, it's Apple has been punching above its weight from where I sit. And for Pluribus, which was one of the true original and, you know, really worth watching series in the drama category, and for Widow's Bay, your favorite, to get more of a spotlight on it. Not everybody has Apple. More attention is good for a series to keep going. And also, Margo's Got Money Troubles in the comedy category, which, you know, was I found very entertaining and had great performances, and that made the cut too.
0: Yeah, I like Margo's Got Money Troubles as well. And then Apple also had Shrinking, which I don't like as much. I do like it anytime Harrison Ford is on the screen.
1: It certainly is very cool to see him play that.
0: Yeah, I like the grouchy old guy because that's, I'm a grouchy old guy. So
1: we did it with drama. Also, I'll do it with comedy. The list is Abbott Elementary, again, The Bear, hilarious, again. And I want to be clear, The Bear was not this last season that just dropped, which wasn't eligible, and which I thought was actually, I had a little bit of bear fatigue, you know, with all the navel gazing, but this last bit was very propulsive and engaging, I thought. But that's not

0: what's being judged, correct?
1: Correct. That season dropped 3 days after voting ended and, yeah, and like 3 weeks after Emmy eligibility.
0: So we'll talk about it next year. Yeah.
1: Yeah.
0: There's also Hacks again. Nobody wants this. Margo's Got Money Troubles. Only Murders in the Building again. Shrinking again. Widow's Bay for the first time. So you're very confident that Hacks has got this and nobody's going to go after them last season, et cetera. And a strong season, I thought. You think that's locked up?
1: I don't want to think that it's locked up because, again, I'm rooting for Widow's Bay. But I think you're right in terms of Hacks did have a sort of crowd-pleasing final season where it wrapped everything up in sort of a feel-good fairy tale way that I don't think corresponded to reality in any way, but but we need shows like that, right? That make us feel good.
0: Anything that sparks joy.
1: Yeah. The one thing I would add to what you were talking about in terms of bear fatigue, you weren't the only one feeling that because it did get a comedy series nomination, but three of its actors, including Jeremy Allen White, Yvonne Moss-Bacharach, and Liza Colon-Zayas, all who have won Emmys in the past for the show, were not nominated. Mm. The only actor from the show nominated was Ayo Adebiri.
0: Has she ever won for The Bear?
1: She won supporting actress, I believe, for the show's first season.
0: She's more in the lead this time, yeah, because she's so good. I'm just like...
1: Yeah, she's great, and she's kind of become the face of the show more so than Jeremy Allen White. And I think she's certainly the face of that final season, which I agree has more narrative momentum than the seasons 3 and 4, which I think people found a little trying in terms of patience.
0: So the actress category also includes Quinta Brunson again, Elle Fanning, Margo's Got Money Troubles, Lisa Kudrow, The Comeback, and Jean Smart, Hacks. Do we think that Jean Smart, again, gets the sentimental goodbye Emmy for this series, not from life, but goodbye.
1: That's the category I'm probably most, well, besides Pitt winning drama, of course, and Nola Wiley winning for drama actor for Dr. Robbie of the Pitt. Jean Smart's won for the first 4 seasons of Hacks, and it would just be incomprehensible if she didn't go 5 for 5 and ride off into the sunset that way.
0: They do love to repeat the Television Academy. They really do.
1: They do.

0: Coming up after the break, more on this year's Emmy nominations, and we discuss the big heated rivalry, and we're not talking about the show, but the one between HBO and Netflix, both angling for the most nominations. 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
1: There's the story you hear, and then there's the story behind it. 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What's at stake? I'm Brian Reed, and on my show from KCRW, Question Everything, we tell stories about power and influence and the ways that people are manipulating the truth. And we do that by talking to the people living with the consequences.
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0: This is The Business, and I'm Kim Masters. We're talking with LA Times awards columnist Glenn Whipp about this year's Emmy nominations. He expects HBO Max shows The Pitt and Hacks to mop up the awards in drama and comedy, respectively, but he's glad Apple TV Plus's Pluribus and Widow's Bay are also contenders, especially in the acting categories. Matthew Rhys for Widow's Bay, Jason Segel for Shrinking, tough competition for him this year. Martin Short, Only Murders in the Building. Nothing new there, but a great performance. Steve Carell for The Rooster's a bit of a surprise, I think. He wasn't on my bingo card. I mean, it was a maybe on a lot of bingo cards, right? And Yahya Abdul-Mateen for Wonder Man, which seems like, honestly, I'm having trouble placing Wonder Man.
3: Yeah. Well, it came out in January. Mm. And it's a Marvel series that was on Disney Plus. I came to it late. I think Emmy voters might have come to it late, but it's a pretty good show about an out-of-work, struggling actor who also has superpowers because it's a Marvel series, so of course he does. He's trying to find his way through the indignities of Hollywood, and I think that a lot of voters probably related to his plight. In that category, I'm really looking for Matthew Rhys, who is also nominated for limited series actor for The Beast in Me. But I think Matthew Rhys has a good chance of winning for Widow's Bay.
0: Mm, we will see. Yeah, that would be nice for Apple. And then I'm just going to round out the couple of lead categories. Drama, we have Carrie Coon, Gilded Age, Chase Infinity, The Testaments, Carrie Russell, The Diplomat, Ray Seahorn, and Pluribus, and the mighty Zendaya on from Euphoria. What do you think?
3: That's an interesting race. Ray Seahorn is a really popular actor among writers and critics. We have been banging the drum for her, for her work in Better Call Saul for year after year after year. And she was never nominated until the show's final season. And it was just one of the most inexplicable Emmy, I hate to use the word snub, but just overlooking a performance that's just undeniably great. She was fantastic as the lead in Pluribus, just really the face of the show. I would love to see her win.
0: But
3: Carrie Russell has never won an Emmy.
0: That's surprising.
3: Yeah.
0: Not for The Americans. Hmm.
3: The Americans, a much better series than The Diplomat. It would be kind of fun if Matthew Rhys and Carrie Russell both won Emmys this year. That would be an Americans reunion.
0: Yes.
3: The fact that Rufus Sewell was also nominated from the show and lead actor maybe indicates, you know, some support for the show. And Carrie Russell won the Actors Award from the Screen Actors Guild earlier this year. So I think it's between Carrie Russell and Ray Seahorn. We'll see.
0: Really? That last season of Euphoria didn't cut it, huh?
3: No.
0: My daughter forbade me to watch Euphoria, so I don't know how it is.
3: It just seemed like a show this season that even people who liked it, the only reason they watched it was to complain about it.
0: Yeah. It's fun to do that, too.
3: It is.
0: Okay, I'm going to run quickly through actor Sterling K. Brown for Paradise, which, you know, the first season I did see, the second season, that second season thing that's going on where people aren't coming back for second seasons happened to me. But Sterling K. Brown is obviously a formidable actor. Rufus Sewell, Diplomat, and Gary Oldman, Brilliant, Slow Horses, Mark Ruffalo, Task, and Noah Wiley. And I think you think that Noah Wiley is going to take home the Emmy again.
3: I believe so, but I think Slow Horses at least has a couple more seasons to go. It'd be great if Gary Oldman wins one of these days for slow horses.
0: You just watch when he's on the screen. You don't fold the laundry.
3: No.
0: So supporting actress, Hannah Einbinder's Hacks, Janelle James, Abbott Elementary, Kate O'Flynn from Widow's Bay, Dale Dickey, Widow's Bay, Michelle Pfeiffer, Margot's Got Money Troubles, Megan Stalter, Hacks, and Jessica Williams, Shrinking. A lot of people not nominated, like Cheryl Lee Ralph from Abbott Elementary, or Ashley Padilla, who I think you were into for SNL. Brilliant on that show. So who are you liking? I mean, Michelle Pfeiffer is a big star, doing TV, etc. Hannah Einbinder, I think, had a very strong final run, and I was quite sure that she would be in the running. What do you
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Lots of new stuff from the adult R&B world and the Southern Soul world, plus plenty of classics, too. Like this one, I'm going to dedicate this classic to the flood victims out there in South Texas. Here we go again. 20 inches of rain in one day, that's half a year out there in Kerrville. Thoughts, prayers, whatever you got out there, they could use it. It's Peebo Bryson.

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That's the new one from P.J. Morton. Back about 8 years to 2018 for Charlotte Dos Santos. Who's watching you on those flock cameras?

Brent Faiyaz on One Kansas City Radio, 100.1 FM. It's two songs in one, but only one. They both get the title of Butterflies. Back to 2004 we go. Argentina versus Spain. It's going to be the teen sensation Lamine Yamal versus the veteran Lionel Messi. Who will prevail?

0: One Kansas City Radio, 100.1 FM. On another edition of Easy Rhythms, right smack in the middle of it, Lionel Richie wrapping up that set, talking about the loss of innocence and the development of so many gray areas. Well, such is life, yo. Just for you from 2004, Brent Faiyaz, new stuff. It's two songs in one. That was Butterflies, not to be confused with the Michael Jackson classic. This is probably going to be a new classic on its own. Charlotte Dos Santos, a Norwegian jazz singer out there, little Brazilian roots, historical World Cup contender. Well, they're out anyway. That was Watching You. Dedicate that to those being watched by the flock cameras out there that are being vandalized all over the U.S. of A. and I would imagine worldwide. P.J. Morton did Mutual, new stuff from him, and Peebo Bryson started off that set. God bless the souls of those in Central Texas. Those floodwaters. Just like last year, can you stop the rain? And here in Kansas City, it's like, well, can you start the rain? Don't jinx it, because we might get more than what, you know, we bargained for. But meanwhile, on this sunny Saturday morning, we have a career fair going on next door, courtesy of Historic Northeast Media, inviting you to take the next steps in your career path. There's a workforce job fair. We can connect, level up, and get hired. A place to meet local employers who are hiring right now and are ready to interview you on the spot. They'll offer help with updating resumes, and that's going to be going on as we speak right now, all the way up to 12:30. And there's another job fair for trades and contractors. There's an expo out there inviting you to plan your project and meet your pro. All sponsored by a grant from the Rooted Change Fund of the Community Capital Fund. Yep, summertime, or late July, we start talking about back to school, back to work, back to normal, World Cup's over. Although this would be around the time where any Summer Olympic Games would start. And that's coming 2 years down the road in L.A. And just down 35 from us is a river rafting situation in Oklahoma City. So other parts of the U.S. are going to get to participate in this. An exciting time for us. In spite of everything else that's going on. Going to kick off another long set with the newest from Money Long. This one's Richest.
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on Kansas City Radio. I know you can sneak one more lick in there. There you go. It's Chicken 3-Day Urban Corecast. It's going to be a scorcher no matter how you slice it. Saturday, 93, low 75. Sunday, all sunshine all the time. 93 again, low 76. 98 on Monday. I wouldn't go outside if you're that sensitive to the sun. Low 77. New stuff from Maya B. Hot one.

0: Big Nick J, should I say. It's One Kansas City Radio, 100.1 FM. That's new stuff called Why Hate? Why be mad when you can be glad? Probably a statement for last month, but it probably applies year-round, if you know what I'm talking about. Kenny G and Smokey Robinson, before that, We Saved the Best for Last. Not to be confused with a Vanessa Williams tune from a couple years later. Maya B, that's a hot new one. Can I Have This Dance? Want to apologize for that particular fish reference. We'll edit that out as soon as we can later on in the song. Aaron Neville and Linda Ronstadt. Linda Ronstadt just turned 80. Boy, I tell you, Parkinson's disease is nothing to be played with. But she's still going on strong, 80 years of age and still telling the story. Aaron Neville, too. That's Don't Know Much. Grammy-winning song for them from late 1989, end of 89, starting off the set. New stuff from Money Long, and that was Richest. How you doing on this great Saturday morning to you? Like I said on that three-day urban forecast, it's going to be hot enough this weekend. I'm just not going to lie to you about that. We'll cool off Tuesday, Wednesday. About the only thing cooling us off is a chance of showers and thunderstorms and so forth. But I'll tell you some else going on August 22nd. It's brought to you by AKA. That would be a kind act. They're doing something on a chicken and pickle down in Olathe. It's a fundraiser to do a toy drive. It's going on over at Chicken and Pickle. Let me see if I can get more of that information. It's live radio. It's live time here on One Kansas City Radio, 100.1 FM. As I type away, there it is. Going to plan an event, and I'm just going to kick off another long set of songs to tell you more about that a little bit later. I made a hedge bet against the Kansas City Royals on my respective app, betting app, so to speak, and it cost me, and thank goodness it cost me. I did not want to see that 50 cents again, because that would have meant the Kansas City Royals did not come back against the San Diego Padres. 7-6, go Royals. Thank goodness for bad outcomes sometimes.
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Genevieve, her new one, Waiting Room. Got Jordan Warden there helping her out. One Kansas City Radio, 100.1 FM. All partially dedicating this show to the memory of Hal Williams. Lost him at 91 over the past week. The father in the sitcom 227, back to 88. When that show was still on the air, for Spain's very own Julio Iglesias, his country takes on Argentina. Stevie Wonder now, too.

0: come a long way since mint condition. Stockley still doing his thing on One Kansas City Radio 100.1 FM. Julio Iglesias and Stevie Wonder before that. Back to 88 with My Love. As we prepare for the final World Cup match out in New Jersey, there's a third place match going on as we speak between England and France. Now, people dismiss the third place game. You know, who would want to play that? Well, there's still money involved, probably. And I would imagine a bronze trophy, too. You know, you take home something for your efforts this past month. At least that's what I imagine. I haven't done any research on that yet. But Julio Iglesias and Stevie Wonder just the same. New stuff from Genevieve and Jordan Ward. Two collaborations in a row. And that one was Waiting Room. And starting off that set, Sierra. Back to 2015 and I Bet. Another Brazilian reference. The Brazilian hair. Anyway, we got a brand new episode of the W Show going to come on after me. Join us next week where your music will still be moving easy. And 2 weeks from now, I will address you as a 40-year-old disc jockey. We'll see if my hair starts peeling off as time goes by. I've been shooting videos of these breaks and such. But either way, join us next week where your music will still be moving easy. But until then, we're easily moving along.
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0: Good morning, good morning. Right back like we never left. Another Saturday morning with the W Show, Kansas City, talking sports and pop culture. If this is your first time checking us out, we greatly appreciate you making us a part of your July Saturday morning. And yeah, it's July. Like, where did the summer go?
1: You tell me.
2: It had somewhere to be.
0: Yeah, for sure. Yeah, it did. Chris, I'm glad to see you lively and awake this morning. Is the coffee?
1: It's y'all
2: fire. Yeah. You're welcome. You're welcome.
1: Thank you, cousin.
0: Tony, how goes it?
2: Man, I feel like I ain't been here in a bunch of Sundays.
0: Yeah, we haven't.
2: A bunch of Saturdays, that is. But it's been going good. I've been holding down the KC Diamonds, Kansas City's Women's Softball League. They're second right now in their league right now, a couple games behind Atlanta Smoke. But they have, I think, about 7 more homestands. So we start up tomorrow at Legends Field to close out their regular season. And then they'll head to Birmingham.
0: How has the showing up for fans, how's that been? That good?
2: You know, honestly, considering that we just got finished with all the World Cup stuff here, like, the fans have showed up. But I do feel like we'll start to see an uptick these last couple of games now that everything is over. But the first night, it was sold out. During the World Cup.
0: Yeah, that's really cool. Yeah. That's really cool that they're showing up for the ladies playing baseball.
2: Yeah, it's been really fun to see. And all the girls, like I said, the bats are on. The girls can hit.
0: That's cool.
2: Every girl can hit. So, I mean, it's not one that if I was in the outfield, I wouldn't come up on.
0: You think we talked a lot about being able to get a hit on the baseball or softball, but do you think you get a hit?
2: I think I could still get a hit.
0: You think so?
2: And you know, it's beautiful because the other day they called up a girl. She's a 39-year-old single mom of two, and she was actually on her way back to California.
0: Mm-hmm.
2: And I guess they saw a post, and you know, she was trying to raise money to basically achieve this dream, right? And they called her. She was in Denver and flew her back, and she played in Kansas City the last two home games at the Dodgers.
0: How'd she do?
2: She did good. She's a catcher.
0: Okay.
2: But she's played in, like, the Canadian League and all of that, and she got her opportunity to be a Diamond for two nights.
0: I feel like being a catcher would be one of them things that's, like, you either can or you can't.
2: No, that is true.
0: Like, especially if you haven't played. Has she played in a while, or is it just been, she's kind of been just chilling?
2: So she also trains as well.
0: Oh, okay.
2: So
0: okay.
2: Even when she's not playing, she's still, like, the muscle memory, all of that type of stuff is still there. But I'm like, catching was something I didn't want to do because that's a lot of work and it's a lot of pressure. Mm-hmm. Think about all the pitches you're getting. Then you got to throw it down to second, or it's a lot of protection you got to do. So,
3: oh, I hated it.
2: I say catching is probably, catching, third, and shortstop to me are like the hardest positions.
0: Catchers are the only person besides a pitcher that touches the ball every play.
2: Mm-hmm. Yeah.
3: Yeah. Yeah.
2: That's true. But it's good. So y'all come on out.
0: Cool. Q, man, what's up? How's the saw you went to New York City? The Big Apple? How was the concert?
3: And let me throw my diamond
2: up
3: real
2: quick. You can't put that diamond in. Well, they said you better see the point.
3: Yeah, that's the point. Okay. The point right there is present. It's present. I've been throwing this up for about 20, 30 years now.
2: My Sudina sisters, I got you.
3: Nah, it was good, man. I went to night one that celebrated Reasonable Doubt. And it was just good. One of the homies works for Ace of Spades. So I got the invite like last minute, and it was like, you just got to get to New York. So I found a plane ticket, went up there. I saw her on stage, but I didn't get access to their friends and family room. I was in the hospitality room with all the other celebrities and musicians and stuff. So, but they, big ups to Parkwood and Rock Nation. They do a really good job at their concerts, and I don't know if you've seen it, but they have different like VIP sections and like hospitality sections. So like for this one, they had one for Ace of Spades, and they also had one for Duse. Duse looked more lit, but Ace of Spades, you could just tell the different clientele that they target, the different partners that they have for the brands. But then they also have multiple hospitality rooms for, you know, a Duce, you know, a Duce family type of room, an Ace family type of room, the friends and family type of room where you see all the, you know, the backstage stuff with Beyonce and Jay-Z. So I got to see a lot of like cool people, LeBron, like just walking around. And that was the cool thing about that. We got to sit on the floor and the floor was like the club. Like it was literally like the club. Everybody's just walking around. It's kind of like it was just real relaxed, but the energy was cool. And I had a good time. I stood in line at the pop-up store. The pop-up store was literally the block behind the stadium. So earlier that evening, I went to the pop-up store, and the line was, it was basically two blocks long because it wrapped around the block. So I stood in line in the middle of the Bronx, which is the hood.
0: How was your first time in Yankee Stadium?
3: Oh, it was great. Yeah. It was great. Walking in, we went through a VIP entrance. I guess that's like, it was like floor seats and production and all that. So we got to go in through that area. Got to see a little bit, you know, behind the scenes in the tunnel and all that. So that was cool. But it was just... it was a great experience all around just because the energy was so good. Like everybody that was there was basically Jay-Z fans. And for that Reasonable Doubt night, you knew people were Jay-Z fans no matter when they got on the bandwagon. So that was it was just real cool. It was
2: would
3: a real cool
2: experience. Would you have waited
3: cool 6 hours? Yes.
0: Yeah.
3: Yeah.
2: Would you have waited 6 hours?
0: It's crazy because when we were in Philly for, you know, All-Star weekend, I told Chris, I was like, man, look, we're going to take, depending on what time we get done with everything on Sunday, we're going to try to take the train and go over to New York City to, you know.
2: What, 2 hours, 3 hours?
0: So when we were in the Uber, the lady was like, yeah, it's going to be 3 hours. I was like, man, I don't know if we will be able to make it because we didn't get done with the Sunday stuff until like maybe six.
3: Yeah.
0: And then I'm looking at midnight.
3: You definitely would have made
0: I'm
3: it.
0: Looking at midnight and the people are like, oh, we're still in line. And I'm like, man, we would have made it.
3: He didn't go on until 12:40.
0: Yeah,
3: or
0: I was like, we would have made it, but come to find out, it's only an hour and a half.
3: Yeah.
0: So I didn't look.
3: You should have looked. And that's the thing I found out too is like it's 100 apps now for transit in New York.
0: Mm-hmm.
3: So I end up downloading the app. And it helped me navigate the train system. I took the train system alone this time. So I was able to navigate my way to the Bronx and found it and was able to get back to the hotel room. But New York is a city like you can't help but love. And for me, it's like the complexities of the city. It's like it's so everybody is there. Like any person from any type of walk of life is there. Like, you could be, you know, walking past, you know, people that don't have homes, but then you could also be walking past like a billionaire type of deal.
2: Yeah.
3: And so it's like, it's just crazy to see that, you know, the different ends of the spectrum that it is that's out there.
2: It's
3: so.
2: A big old melting pot, for
0: sure. Yeah, city that never sleeps. We've got a lot to talk about on today's show. We're going to dive into some LeBron James news. We'll also talk World Cup final. Spain versus Argentina.
3: Yeah.
0: We'll talk. There's about the list that everyone's going crazy about. Josh Allen is now ranked number one quarterback in the NFL. Let's get to today's headlines.
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0: Patrick Mahomes reacts to being ranked number one behind Josh Allen. And the new NFL coaches and executives poll, he talked about it in a new video that has surfaced online with Yahoo Sports. Let's hear what he had to say.
5: There, you see the list. You're number two, ranked by scouts and GMs, front office members across the National Football League. What's your response to that?
6: Yeah, I mean, you understand it. I mean, coming off injury and we didn't play as well as we wanted to the last few years. You're going to drop in the rankings of some sort. But at the same time, there's a lot of good quarterbacks on that list. And I'm just happy to be a part of it. You know, you got to go out and prove it every single year. So it's my job this year to prove why I can jump up in the list back to number one.
7: Great answer.
0: Very political answer.
7: Yeah, I know.
2: I know. He has a great PR team.
1: Can you list the 10 quarterbacks on the list?
0: Give me a second. They are, of course, Josh Allen is ranked number one. Then you have Patrick Mahomes. Then you have Matthew Stafford, Joe Burrow, Lamar Jackson is at five. Then you have Dak Prescott at six, Justin Herbert at seven, Drake May at number eight, Jared Goff at number nine, and Caleb Williams number 10. And I think that Caleb Williams thing is a recency bias.
3: I would accept that. And I would accept that much more than I'm accepting Justin Herbert or a Joe Burrow.
1: I agree.
2: In the top 10.
3: Yeah.
2: Yeah.
0: Okay. Who would you put in place of Justin Herbert? You said Justin Herbert and Joe Burrow?
3: Yeah. And I mean, of course, for me, one of them would be Jalen Hurts. Last season, you could almost say it was a drop off, but it was still, you know, his numbers were still high. Just based off of the, you know, the success that they had, well, the ceiling that they had throughout the season. And for him to be able to play that well with a guy that was, I mean, his teammate was sabotaging him. And he said it on an interview that, you know, the day his trade was announced. So to be able to have that much production and to lead a team into the playoffs like that, with a player actively sabotaging you, like to not be on the top 10 list, it feels like ESPN is trolling a little bit. Because, wait, was this ESPN's list? Whose list was this?
0: NFL execs.
3: NFL execs. Yeah. And it feels like a troll, but I mean, also, I mean, that says a lot for a league where black quarterbacks are intentionally shut out and given all of these different challenges. I mean, yeah, it makes sense they would leave off one of the better black quarterbacks off the list.
2: Would you add the quarterback from Denver?
3: No.
0: It's too soon. I mean, if you're going off recency bias, you could put him over Justin Herbert. I would say you could throw him in there over him. But he hasn't really. Had he gone to the Super Bowl, I mean, had he played in the Super Bowl, I think it would have been much different.
1: So do you know what they were basing this off of? Just like in general, is this like,
3: I think
1: a
3: this
1: general list?
3: I think the list was based off of like who would they prefer as their quarterback, and then ranked them.
1: Okay.
3: As far as like who would be, you know, if you had to pick of the 31 guys or the, you know, how many ever starting quarterbacks there are, like who would be your pick?
1: Joe Burrow and Herbert. I don't know about that. Herbert's terrible in the playoffs. In the regular season, then Joe Burrow, he's hurt every other
2: year.
3: And that's what I'm saying. So, because even, I'm glad that you made that point, because even the year that Jalen Hurts was second in MVP, he was only second because of the last two games, one which I think he was hurt in like the second half of a game, and then the other one he sat out because they were the number one seed. So, like, that was a discount for him. But then when you look at Joe Burrow, he's still living off of going to the Super Bowl in L.A. in 2021. Like
1: that was his best year, 2021. He hasn't been good or healthy since 2021.
3: And that's what I'm saying. So, like, there is a level of bias behind this. But, I mean, as black quarterbacks, there's always a level of bias. There's never been a time in the NFL that it's not.
0: I think the list, if I could change some people on this list, move them around. Of course, the thing about this Josh Allen deal, and I'm not sure what they're seeing, but he hasn't won anything. Like,
2: I know.
0: He hasn't snipped a Super Bowl.
3: And that's what I'm saying.
0: He's you have Mahomes that's been to the dance, that's won it, that's won NFL MVP, that's won Super Bowl MVP. Like, he's only good until he's not. Like, he had one one bad season out of the number of seasons that he's been in the league, like one. And you can call that that's the season that they didn't make this well when they lost to Joe Burrow in the AFC Championship game. But that was a kind of a fluky thing because they were up at the beginning of the first half, mm-hmm. and then it kind of just turned around after he and Eric Bieniemy had a little spat at going into halftime. So I would still say Patrick Mahomes is still at the top of the list until he shows you that he's not. And then I'd have to throw Matt Stafford at number two, and then Josh Allen. And I'm moving Joe Burrow further down the list. I would probably throw Lamar Jackson at number four. I'm not sure if Dak Prescott is worthy of the sixth spot. So I would probably throw.
3: And it's crazy,
0: Jared Goff up there.
3: And that's crazy that you have Lamar Jackson below Josh Allen.
0: Yeah, I mean, I think from just the eye test and watching both guys, I think.
3: So again,
0: I think Josh Allen has a little bit more to offer as a QB than Lamar Jackson.
3: So again, Lamar Jackson was hurt a little bit of last year, still came back, had, you know, fireworks type of season. And his injury knocks him down. But again, Joe Burrow consistently being Mr. Glass stays in the top 10. Like there, it's just a lot. There's a few hypocrisies in there that never make sense for me. And even looking at it, I would take out Justin Herbert and Joe Burrow and put in a Bo Nix.
1: Bo Nix was nice last year.
3: He was. Well, and that's what I'm saying. Like, I feel like Bo Nix got the tutelage from his coach that he was able to, you know, have a good season. This season, he has another good season. You know, you could start having a conversation. But I think between him and Drake May, I think that they were just great off of the circumstance that they had. Now, if this is continued greatness, yes, I'm all for it.
0: I would honestly take out Justin Herbert and throw in a Baker Mayfield, to be honest. I'm just saying, the last 3 years, he's been balling.
3: I'm with you on that. He's balling in certain spots because he's not a paper champion in the sense where, you know, he's going to beat up on the Atlanta Falcons every time, but then not be competitive against like the Eagles. Like the Broncos are a competitive team, but when it comes to Baker Mayfield, when he's hot, he's hot. When he's not, yeah, he is not. and that's the tough thing because it's the same thing for Josh. Like the same thing you would say for Baker Mayfield is the same thing that you could say for Josh Allen.
0: True.
3: But again, like the bias that's up top in, you know, these mostly white men, this is who they prefer. And I can't
0: even say is that because you got four guys that are black quarterbacks that are right at, I mean, it's arguably Patrick Mahomes is right there at the top. But I can't even say it's a black and white thing. I think it's more of an eye test thing and guys that, honestly.
3: So what has Joe Burrow or Justin Herbert done for the eye test?
0: When he's not injured, he's one of the best quarterbacks in the league. Joe Burrow, yes. I mean, granted he has a top
3: three
0: wide receiver in the league.
3: Well, a couple of the receivers, he, yeah, you know, sure, they could start anywhere in the league.
0: Sure, yeah.
3: And so, again, like for him, consistently, his first 5-6 games, he's trash. And then somewhere along the line, he's hurt.
0: I think I think as a team, they're bad.
1: 0-3.
0: They're bad as a team.
1: Last few years.
0: I think they're bad as a team. And so, not just him.
3: And so,
0: as a team.
3: So again, we're walking away.
2: Everybody's bad.
3: We're walking away from the point of the eye test, though. So if he's consistently bad at the beginning of the season.
0: But it ain't how you start, it's how you finish.
3: He hardly finishes. He's 8 games. He plays 8 of 17.
0: But he still kept it. Once he got back in, he still kept his team in like the talk of playoffs.
3: Yeah.
0: You can't knock him for that because I just.
3: Lamar Jackson is knocked for being injured.
0: No, Lamar Jackson is knocked for for not being a I can't even say not being a traditional quarterback, but not being able to get over the hump. That's why he's not.
3: I mean, he does a phenomenal job. All of his playoff woes have come from drop passes and bonehead plays of players outside of him.
0: Mm-mm. No. It's been him. It's been him not going away from running the ball and trying to pass the ball.
3: Okay, Zay Flowers dropping the pass against the Chiefs.
0: Yeah.
3: Okay. So then the next year after that, Mark Andrews dropping the 2-point conversion.
0: But it's him going away from being him, being the way that he plays the game, and then trying to pass the ball and keep up with a guy like Patrick Mahomes.
3: He can, but Zay Flowers drops a pass when they're competitive.
0: You're the best player on the field. Yes. Why are you taking the ball out of your hands?
3: Because he's a quarterback.
2: You know, Lamar taking the ball. He's running the post.
0: He controls the game.
3: Their last loss to the Chiefs, what happened? He threw a touchdown pass. The guy stepped out of bounds, so it was by a toe. That's what I'm saying. It's never a Lamar interception. It's never a Lamar not doing X, Y, and Z. It's never a Lamar, you know, bonehead mistake.
0: He just don't do enough.
3: Okay.
0: If I can make it, he just don't do enough.
3: Gotcha. But Joe Burrow does enough when he's injured.
0: and we can backtrack for a second, because I did say I would put Lamar Jackson over Joe Burrow. I did say that.
3: Yes, but also Lamar Jackson is not above Josh Allen.
2: So you're saying he should be above?
0: Are you saying he's better than Josh Allen?
3: That is head and shoulders. Yes.
0: Oh my goodness! Wow. Give me your argument on why he should be above Josh Allen. Like, give me your take on Josh Allen and give me your take on Lamar Jackson.
3: He puts his team in position to win and takes care of the football.
0: Oh. Josh Allen doesn't do that?
3: What was his last playoff game? How many turnovers did he have?
0: He had a bunch. But
3: he didn't put his team in position to win. Lamar Jackson does. And I just ran down to you three playoff games where him throwing the ball into his teammates and they didn't take care of it.
1: I think the difference is, like, I agree with Q. I think Lamar does put his trust in his teammates and he tries to make that play. And like you said, Isaiah Likely stepping out of bounds, Andrews dropping the ball, Zay Flowers fumbling.
3: It was fumble. Yeah, I said he dropped, but it was a fumble. It
1: led to a touchback. So I think Lamar, when he could take over, he does put too much trust in his teammates at times. But then again, it's not his fault that they dropped the ball or stuff like that. But in Josh Allen's case, when he tries to take over, he doesn't. It's like he just has tunnel vision. Yeah. It's like he wants to be Superman in the moment. When he does have teammates, he can lean on. So,
0: he's unstoppable at that point.
1: But it,
2: when he does that tunnel vision and he starts running
0: when he turns it on.
2: Yeah, when he turns it on and start watching, I'm just like, he's about to run the ball himself.
1: But it's never led to winning. So
0: exactly.
1: That's why it doesn't really matter in the end. Because it's like when he turned into Superman, every time he tried to turn into Superman against the Chiefs,
0: ain't got nobody else.
3: He had the leading rusher in the NFL. Because you sound like Drake fans after the Kendrick Lamar beef. Like, oh, he's back. Actually, he dropped two albums in between. You know, then like, no, he has people, talent, leading rushers. He has this on his team.
2: Talking about Josh, right?
3: Yes. Yeah. And so you cannot do that with the leading rusher and then say he has no help. That's the tough thing, because again, perception, like it's very hypocritical of the things that, like, when Josh Allen throws an interception, that was the smartest arm punt.
0: Name one wide receiver Josh Allen had last year.
3: Shakir, he had all three of the tight ends that could make plays.
1: Mm-hmm. Brandon Cooks.
3: He had Stephon Diggs at one point.
0: That came 3 years ago.
3: Yes, but that came, and then after that he gets like Brandon Cooks and it, like, he has receivers
0: one
3: all the time.
0: Yes,
3: I don't know.
2: I'll put it like this: considering he's number one after the season he had, and did not go to the Super Bowl, and exactly. you didn't have the Chiefs, you didn't have the
3: didn't Bengals, have Lamar.
2: You didn't have Lamar. Like, I do think it's pretty wild that he's sitting at number one yeah. right now.
3: Yeah.
1: I think we can all agree that he shouldn't be at number one, but I don't think he doesn't have help. I think, like I said, when he gets tunnel vision and he tries to take over the game, they stop handing the ball to James Cook, and it becomes me ball and not team ball.
3: Yep.
1: And that's where I think he falls short.
3: And if Lamar was doing that, he could never win without all of these spectacular plays and his running ability. If only he threw the ball like that. And that's the thing that black quarterbacks go through. Like when Jalen Hurts beat the Chiefs, it was a super team. But then the next offseason after that, only one player on the team was ranked in the top 10. Like. None of these things make sense.
2: Is Josh Allen the Caitlin Clark of the NFL?
3: easily.
7: No, my goodness.
3: Yes.
7: No, I can't let you do that.
3: Yes.
7: I can't let you do that.
1: No, you can't do that.
7: Because it
3: comes down to a simple trope. And the simple trope is the great white hype. Like,
7: so you calling him the great white hype? Like, no, you can't. You telling me that Josh Allen?
3: Who in the last three seasons? What quarterback in the last three seasons has been praised for throwing interceptions and labeling them arm punts? Like, man, that's PR from, and that came from the NFL's social media team. Like, Josh Allen throws an arm punt and pins this team in inside the one, but they still lose the game.
7: I can't because
3: like, please stop.
7: Because nobody is like, if you watch any of these shows or whatever, nobody has agreed that Josh Allen should be. There's so much. Nobody's agreed that Josh Allen should be number one, and everybody knows that it's,
3: and that's that fine. But also,
7: Caitlin
3: a lot of
7: Clark is still question. Like, it's still questionable. Like, is she where does she rank in that top five in the league? Like, Josh Allen is
3: and
7: not.
3: She's not.
7: It's not even questionable that he is two, or if you want to argue, two or three. Like, it's not.
3: If he's in, no a, if he's in the top five, he's probably five.
7: No way.
2: Who would be your top five?
3: Who would be my top five?
2: Based off of last year, or based off of last year?
3: My top five, because I would definitely put Caleb in front of him. I think Caleb has the arm talent. I think he's way smarter as a quarterback. I think he takes care of the ball a lot better.
7: What was his last play in the NFC Championship game?
2: Who?
7: Caleb.
3: Yeah, no, and I give you that. Because I give him room to grow in first year. Like, his first year in this system, and he goes that deep into the playoffs and plays that dominant. Like, yes, okay.
7: But you can't give him grace and not give Josh Allen grace.
3: No, not after he's 7 years.
7: No. How did both their seasons end? You can't give him grace and not give Josh Allen grace.
3: And that's the thing, because you try to do the surface level argument. Josh Allen had been in that same offensive system for years and seasons and years. This is a second year Caleb Williams that we're talking about, that's in his first year of this offensive season. And so you cannot do that.
7: You're
3: so
7: as good as your last game.
3: Okay, but also you turn the ball over four times and are responsible. We're in on five total turnovers for the team. No, you're not ever being number one on anybody's list.
7: Yeah, we both can agree that he shouldn't be number one, but I feel like he's number two. Or
3: but he's definitely not top five. If he's in the top five, he's five. At best for me, because that's not happening.
7: All right, the 2026 World Cup final will feature Spain and Argentina meeting on Sunday at MetLife Stadium, and of course it's in New Jersey. Spain will be vying for its second World Cup title and the first since they won in South Africa in 2010. Argentina won a tournament three times, including last year. They're trying to go back to back.
2: Yeah, back to back.
7: What are your thoughts on the World Cup just as a whole, being in Kansas City, and just, you know, overall?
2: It was fun to see. It was fun to see all the different countries come to Kansas City. It was fun to see, you know, the Kansas City community embrace, you know, as Mayor Q would call our guest, So, I mean, I had the opportunity to go to Fan Fest, and, you know, that was even a sight to see.
3: Did you like it?
2: I did like it. And I will say this. It was hot when I had went. And I think we had, like, a couple of hours before the match actually started. So, me and my kid, we was like, all right, we got our pictures.
3: Let's go.
2: We got some food. We saw a couple people.
3: Time to go.
2: So, we took the pedicab over to downtown area and got some food and watched the game. Watched the match. You know, I'm having to learn match, boot, kit.
7: did it as a whole, because we've been talking about this last few weeks, as a whole, do you think that the World Cup was like had done what it was supposed to do in Kansas City?
2: I think so. I think because in terms of like the people, like you can't say that Argentina didn't bring their people or the Dutch wasn't here. I mean, y'all saw that sea of orange out there. So the people were in fact indeed here, and even after the matches were over, they lingered around for a couple of more days because I even saw, you know, and they were still wearing their kits and things like that, and there wasn't even a match going on. So I feel like it did. Like, for this to have been Kansas City's first time hosting an event to this level, obviously, sure, we definitely have a long way to go, some things we can improve on. But I think for this to have been our first time hosting something like this, you know, I'll give them a 7 out of 10.
3: Okay. 7 out of 10 is really good.
2: Yeah.
3: That's what is that? Is that a C?
2: That's a C.
3: I give them a C plus. It's passing.
2: A C plus. So, and then like what I did learn is that because a lot of people, of course, comparing like the NFL draft to this, obviously that's a totally different thing.
3: Yeah.
2: And like a lot of the officials, like they were saying, like they were waiting for the NFL draft to basically kind of like give them direction in terms of, you know, the small businesses here and things like that.
3: Mm-hmm.
2: So they decided for the World Cup to, you know, not wait. And that's how you got like the City of Entrepreneurs and the Open Doors program and things like that. But again, like obviously our next big thing we're pushing for, the Super Bowl. We know that. We know that's in the future, the direction that, you know, everything is turning around here in for our sports and stuff like that. So we'll see. We'll see.
7: Q, you giving them a C? We're going off letter grades.
3: I like the C. Okay. Because I definitely think there is a lot of things that we could improve on. I feel like the city pushed forward a lot of things for FIFA that could have been like the entrepreneur program. Like, I liked how they were able to do the Open Doors program, the City of Entrepreneurs. Like, I feel like that's something that, you know, the city could definitely push forward without a FIFA. So in that sense, I hate that it took FIFA for it to do that, but to be able to use FIFA as a testing grounds for that, I think it shows that, you know, those programs and different things do work. I think the Fan Fest went over well with people. I didn't go. But from what I gather from people, people really liked it. The only reason I would have went was for the burger joint that I miss. I miss Sauced. And Sauced had a stand out there. But they're opening up their new location soon. So I was kind of just holding off for that. But if they weren't opening the location, I may have just pulled up for Sauced. That. Yeah, because they closed last year. Yeah. And that kind of left a void for burgers in the downtown area for me. I think the FIFA brought a new energy. And I think it helped people here kind of see the city in a different lens. Mm-hmm. Like, for Kansas City to not have these big events like the Pro Bowl and FIFA coming in town, I think those events opened people's eyes to like what the city could be and how we could move forward. And I mean, I like that C-plus grade, because I think some of the people traveling in, they may give the city like an A or a B. just because, you know, they were in, you know, those places, those high traffic areas and things. But, you know, from somebody here kind of, you know, seeing things from the outside, I didn't have any complaints. I think my biggest complaint I was ready for was traffic. And I really only got caught in that once. So
2: listen, you know what? Now, because you know they stopped all the construction while the people. Yeah. Man, I tried to go home the other day, and I saw them orange cones out. I said, "Oh, I'm about to be sitting in this traffic forever."
7: I thought they were supposed to close 70 for like 3 months or 7 months or come crazy like that.
2: I thought I saw 11 months. I have to either get off extremely early or take another route. But going back to the, you know, you wish like. It wasn't FIFA that brought like a lot of the stuff to Kansas City. So Kansas City is not the only city that, you know, rolled out the red carpet or all of a sudden was able to do these things, right? So you think of Miami. Miami has hosted all type of, you know, big events and things like that. And I have a friend who lives there. And he was like, yeah, like, I ain't never seen Miami like this before. Like, now all of a sudden they doing X, Y, Z. So, like, Kansas City wasn't the only city, like, here, we can do this.
3: Well, because Miami is one of those cities that always, they extend the liquor licenses. So they'll have places where, and we've seen them like building the club right off of the water, coming up for Super Bowl weekend, and then that spot being open till 5, 6 a.m. So they're used to making those concessions. But again, just having soccer be that big and that in demand, I understand why they would do it. I think here we need to do a better job of building our individual neighborhoods up to be able to withstand not only the extra traffic coming in, but be attractive for that traffic to come in. Because I mean, like the way they're building up that Lenexa City Center out there, like. If people are not staying in hotels out there, how would they know to go that way and, you know, that far out?
2: Is that the farmer's market, like the Jack Stack and all that stuff over there?
3: Yeah.
2: Okay. Yeah. No, you're right, because that is nice, but I'm not going.
3: No, yeah. And so, but you know, some people were staying out in Overland Park and Olathe and having to make that commute down 35. So, you know, that's just a stop off from them. Yeah. So it's like there's things like that can become attractive, but I'm just glad that FIFA came here and was able to open people's eyes to it, because I mean a lot of people from what I've seen knew nothing about soccer, knew nothing about the games. Yeah, like it, and it was.
2: He was rooting for Diamond's little brother and his kickball
7: career. I'd have to give the city a B. And I'm talking like an 80, a low B, B minus. The lowest B you can go. I'm talking like 79.6 and you rounding up. Give me that B.
2: Okay, okay. You was a cool teacher.
7: Yeah. But that's giving the grade on a curve, right? Like, because you look at the other cities like you talked about, and I've seen where Kansas City has done some different things that other cities weren't like really doing. And the fact that we did have what? Three out of four of the top teams that around in the world. And they really, really rolled out the red carpet for them. And the fact that you had like Argentina, who was very pleased with their stay and where they were staying. England was staying in Midtown, and they really love the city. I mean, Chris talked about this earlier. The fact that England was just rolling around at freaking Joe's yesterday. And so... I just think that the city just really rode the red carpet. The only thing that I would say, and we've all been to like Super Bowl each and every year, and we see like the Adidas house and different activations. Yeah. I think we could have done a little bit better job of doing that in different areas of the city.
3: Yeah, because they did one around the plaza.
7: KC House. Yeah, and so I went. I think it was a closing. I guess they call it like the closing ceremony that they did. Two Saturdays ago before Argentina played their final match here. And it was really cool. It was called Casey House during the day, and then they had Casey House after dark. And it was amazing to see like all the, I can't remember what, Forever 21 over there right by behind Cheesecake Factory is where it was. And so two levels, they had the outside patio area. And it was really cool. Something that you don't really see in Kansas City. And it reminded me so much of the Super Bowl. And I got to thinking, I'm like, and they should have done different houses around to make people go to these different neighborhoods. Yeah, I think that would have made more sense.
3: And that's what I'm saying. I think we can, in the interim, like build up these different neighborhoods and start pushing that energy towards those neighborhoods. Cause I think for us, it's going to help expand the city. Like if we have a little city by the Lenexa Center, but then we also have a little city by, you know, Zona Rosa, like being able to have these satellite areas is going to help like grow the metropolitan area. But also, I mean, it just makes it more attractive for people to live here.
7: Yeah.
3: And not feel like, you know, Westport and Power and Light is the only places you can go for entertainment. Mm-hmm. Like, and there's so many other, but that's another, the issue we have here, like dealing with the liquor laws in Kansas is totally different than Missouri. Yeah. So a lot of those areas, they aren't as welcoming to entertainment because, you know, for whatever reasons that they have. And I definitely think we could expand working on things like that.
7: All right, we're going to take a quick break. Coming up, we're going to talk some LeBron James and NBA. What's going on with that? Plus, we'll find out how C-Lens and what he thought about the MLB All-Star Weekend in Philadelphia. We'll be right back. This is the W Show.
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2: Remember to use hashtag talk about it, and we'll talk about whatever topic you want. We'll have a talk about it coming up in about 5 minutes. 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
3: It was amazing. I would move to Philly if I had the opportunity.
4: Yeah.
3: I really liked it. The city was beautiful, and it was a 10 out of 10 for me. I, like you said with the FIFA thing about the activations, stuff like that, I wish there would have been more of that, just because I feel like it's already weird how they do All-Star Weekend. Like, it leads into the middle of the week.
2: Sure.
3: So, it's kind of weird how they do the scheduling, but it was fun. I liked it.
2: They did move some things around this year. They did away with the celebrity softball game, which the last year that they did it was last year in Atlanta, which they had a bunch of stars out. I felt like they had a pretty good crowd. They changed it out for three-on-three home run kind of derby type thing, which, I mean, that went over really well. It used to be called Home Run Derby X, but now they call it just MLB 3-on-3.

0: MLB. They did that, I think, on Friday.
1: And so what is that?
0: Basically, we have an HBCU All-Star game where they have they choose the top guys in different HBCUs around the country, top baseball players, and then they have basically an All-Star game, and it's coached by former players, and then, of course, it's put on by Swingman, which is Ken Griffey. So it's always really cool. I think this is the third year for it. And it's always really dope.
1: Yeah, it sounds cool because I remember talking about it the first year. Mm-hmm. But I mean it sounds cool. I saw some tweets that were basically talking about how the Home Run Derby moved to Netflix.
0: Yeah. The Home Run Derby was really dope. They changed the format. It's not like rapid fire anymore where you're just getting an amount of time. It's swings or hit that. Basically swings. You get, I think, 24 or so in the first round. Mm-hmm. And take your time. I mean, it makes it a whole lot easier to watch. Mm-hmm. Like, and it's more fun, too, because you get 20 in the first round. I think it drops to 15 every round after that. And Jordan Walker ended up winning. First time a St. Louis Cardinal has ever won the Home Run Derby, which was really dope.
2: Yeah, that was dope to watch. I saw the recaps on social media, because the one who they thought was going to win, he is a Phillies, right?
0: Mm-hmm.
2: Yeah.
0: Kyle Schwarber.
2: Yeah, well, root for everybody black. Shout out to St. Louis Cardinals. Yeah.
0: And he did, in his post game, he did talk about how he, you know, he wanted to basically put on for black kids, you know, and show them that, you know, they should be playing baseball, or at least consider it. And just the crowd and atmosphere in Philadelphia, though, it was top tier.
2: Yeah.
0: If you guys have never been, and talking to the people that are watching, if you've never been to a game in Philadelphia, go. Because their fans are like some crazy fans that live and die their teams.
2: So you see it of any team, like just go to
0: whether it's a hockey game, a basketball game, a baseball game, a football, like, so the baseball game, they were booing everybody. Like, if you didn't have on a Philadelphia Phillies jersey, you got booed. Mm-hmm. So, you know, of course, the Home Run Derby, they have the kids out in the outfield that catch the fly balls. There was a little girl who missed a fly ball, and they booed her.
2: Walker's dad said that being booed by the Phillies is a sign of, like, he was like, it's a sign of respect.
0: It's a rite of passage.
2: Yeah, a rite of passage. Because, of course, they were like trying to, you know, spin the story or whatever. And I think they said that the commentator or whatever kept calling Walker the villain and all this type of stuff.
0: Yeah.
2: And I guess it's like how his family responded to the questions surrounding, like, you know, you guys are being booed and da da da. And his dad was like, you know, like, my son said that being booed here is, like, you know, a sign of respect. Like, they like us or whatever. So, but that little girl got booed.
0: She got, like, it was a few kids that got booed. Like, they would show kids, you know how they pan the camera around during a Jumbotron, even during an All-Star game, they pan the camera around, like, they would show, let's say, a Phillies fan. And then they pan it to a family that had on Mets jerseys, and they zoomed in on the little girl. It was like a little girl. And, I'm like, and the girl was like, it was crazy.
1: Love it.
0: Yeah. I mean, then some of the players embraced it. Some of them, you could tell that they were a little nervous behind it, but it was really good. NBA commissioner Adam Silver said he wants LeBron James to make a decision soon. So it's now been 2.5 weeks since LeBron has let the Los Angeles Lakers know he's leaving the team in free agency. He still hasn't chosen a new team. Oh, basically, officially, he hasn't. But, he said that he'll be making a decision sometime soon. Several teams have talked about being in the running. That includes the Cavaliers, the 76ers, Miami Heat, and Golden State Warriors. And they haven't put out the new schedule yet because LeBron James is holding out.
2: He's the reason why we don't know what's happening.
1: Mm-hmm. Why wouldn't he go to Philly?
3: You know, I think that's a huge possibility now.
1: Just because
3: Tyrese Maxey is the type of point guard that he needs, but then them getting Jaylen Brown also just boosts that possibility.
1: And he wants to go to a contender, right?
3: Yeah. If you become a hero in Philly overnight,

0: man.
1: You going back to Philadelphia?
0: You're going to be loved forever.
2: Mm-hmm.
1: You want to go watch LeBron in Philadelphia, Chris?
2: Hey, look.
0: I want to go see Steph Curry in the Bay.
1: I forgot. I'm so sorry. I forgot who I was talking to.
3: Yeah, I just think that LeBron is, this is so typical LeBron. It's all about him. You know, like, what? It's typical LeBron. Like, with the decision, going to Miami and then going back to Cleveland. I think he should go back to Cleveland. Wait, I really do.
0: I have a question for you, though.
1: Could you think this would be his last season? Yeah, so he should end it at home?
3: It ended where you started, man. I really think that you should do that.
0: Who do you guys think is the face of the NBA right now?
2: Still LeBron.
3: Nah, I would say it's Shea, Jalen Brunson.
1: Yeah,
0: I feel like it might still be LeBron just because Adam Silver said that because scheduling. He's like, we want LeBron to make a decision so we know what games to schedule on New Year's, Christmas, and they're waiting on his decision. So I'm like, nah, he still has to be the face of the league if they're waiting on him to put out the schedule. Like, they're marketing everything around his decision. So I feel like he has to still be.
2: I mean, if we're going with the new 2026 WNBA rules, LeBron is the face of the league. Like, if he goes to a team, $1 billion move. Yeah. What other player is doing that right now?
3: Steph?
2: $1 billion moves with Steph?
0: I think they're the most.
3: I would say Steph.
2: I don't want to argue with that, but Steph also doesn't have a Nike contract like LeBron. I don't know.
3: I mean, he could. He don't have a shoe contract yet.
2: He could, but that's what I'm saying. Who can do it right now?
3: Did he sign with that agency, Lening? Okay.
0: I think it's like 10 years, $1 billion.
2: Yeah, and I mean, yes, but that doesn't move in that city. That moves in China. So, again, wherever LeBron goes, $1 billion go.
3: I think Steph can move the needle like that, to be honest.
1: I feel like he could as well. However, I don't know. I do feel like we see more LeBron than we do see Steph. I like Steph had a moment.
0: They have the Warriors as the most valuable team at $11 billion. Lakers, number two at $10 billion.
2: And LeBron pushed them there. I think it said, didn't it say LeBron brought, it was like $3 or $4 billion to the Lakers.
0: Yeah, he did. But, I mean, Steph.
2: I don't know if Steph's doing that.
3: I would say if not, he's not doing it. It's close. It's very close. They're neck and neck.
2: If this was 2016 to 17 when he was in three-peat, their three-peat era and all that, maybe.
1: Yeah. And that's what I said. Like, I feel like when he was having the moment, or their team was having that moment, like, yeah, like they was pretty hot, but I don't feel like
2: now. No,
0: I mean, they're still, these are current rankings. Like, they're the most valuable team in the NBA.
2: Yes.
3: Ooh, the Lakers?
0: No, the Warriors.
3: The Warriors. Oh, yeah.
0: 11 billion. Yeah. That doesn't happen without Steph Curry. So the fact that they're still number one, even years after not winning championships. I mean,
2: and then their tickets are probably much higher than any other team, because I would almost guarantee their tickets are on average probably higher than the Lakers right now too. So yeah, like
3: that's still LA, like that's still,
2: and there's also San Francisco. Like, what do you mean?
3: Nah, that's still top tier team venue to go to.
2: But I'm saying on average, I'll look it up later. But I don't know. I feel like that Golden State's tickets are up there.
3: Yeah, they are. But I just don't think that they're the prices of the Lakers tickets.
2: I mean, that's the Lakers, not anymore.
3: All right, we're going to take another quick break. Coming up, we have our Hate It or Love It segment. This is the W Show. We'll be right back.
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1: All right, back in on The W Show. Remember to use hashtag talk about it, and we'll talk about whatever topic you want. We do have a talk about it today. It comes from Drew2820 on X, and he said there's a post that was out there that there's talking about 7 jobs that pay millions, but nobody wants. And he wants us to rank the 7 jobs. So the first one is a crime scene cleaner, makes $600,000 a year. Cleans blood, brain matter, and decomposing bodies from homes and vehicles. Elite operators clear 6 figures easily, and nobody lasts more than 2 years. And a sewer diver, $400,000 a year, swims through 15 feet of raw human waste to fix blockages in the city pipelines. Pays huge in major cities. Requires zero fear of drowning in filth. Bomb disposal technician. Pays, you get $1 million contract if you use live leads or IEDs and explosive ordinances in war zones. And then you have Arctic oil rig worker, $300,000 a year, operates offshore rigs, minus 60 degree conditions, 30-day rotations, fully tax-free. And then underwater welder, $500,000 a year, welds oil pipelines at least 300 feet below the surface of the earth. And then a mass casualty embalmer makes $250,000 per event. The last one is a nuclear plant diver, $250,000 a year.
2: Swims. You know when they say like it's not enough money in the world to do
3: XYZ? Yeah, it's not.
1: Well, I mean, if you had to choose one of these, which one would you choose?
2: The one I would choose would probably be the crime scene cleaner-upper.
3: See, I wouldn't do that.
1: That seemed to be the easiest one.
3: Sewer diver sounds about the easiest to me.
1: You come home smelling bad.
2: I
1: gag every time I'm even close.
2: Exactly.
3: Okay, would you rather gag every day or be living in Antarctica?
1: The crime scene cleaner?
3: No.
2: But you know what? I feel like people probably don't make it past 2 years, because doing that type of stuff, depending on, I don't know, how your brain is wired, I feel like it becomes overwhelming.
3: Yes.
2: And that can become like stressful and depressing and all that type of stuff. Like a lot of people feel that way about. Like hard news, and you have to report all that type of stuff every single day. But of the 5 that you gave us, I don't want to be nowhere about no bombs, and I'm definitely not sewer diving.
3: I mean, the sewer's
2: I would just have to be Law and Order SVU. Doom, doom, doom, doom, doom, doom.
3: And see, I feel like that would be worse than sewers.
1: Yeah. I mean, it's bad either way.
2: It is bad either way.
3: Because a bomb, one wrong move, and it kaput.
1: Like, don't worry me.
3: Antarctica, one wrong move, kaput.
1: Yeah, I'm good. Nah. Let's get to our Head and Lever segment.
3: It's that time for...
4: Sorry. It's that time for Love It or Hate It.
5: Hate It.
4: If we love it, we talk about it. If we hate it, we move on.
1: All right, real quick, we're going to end on our stickers of the week. So we have the Air Jordan 3 True Blues.
3: Love
1: these two.
2: Cute.
1: How about the women's Nike First Sight Mirage? They look like some cleats, honestly. I ain't feeling those. How about the Nike Sabrina 4 Limelight Glows?
3: Love it.
2: I like
1: love
2: those.
1: These two. And then I put these on here for you, Q. Nike Air Force 1 Philadelphia. We found out that if you're not a real Philadelphia fan, if you don't rock these shoes. You gotta get your pair.
3: Well, I guess I ain't a real Philadelphia fan.
1: You gotta get your pairs.
3: Yeah. I'm cool.
2: You don't want
3: your
1: pairs? Nah. All right. We appreciate everyone who tuned in on today's show. Remember, you can catch a rewind of our show on Mondays, 100.1 FM. Until next week, we are out of here.
3: Peace.
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3: Hello, welcome to R&B Football Talk. I'm Drew.
4: I'm Richard.
3: How are you doing today, boss?
4: I'm good.
3: I could complain, but who really gives a whatever?
4: I'm sitting here. It's a sunny day. I'm sitting here in a beautiful home with two beautiful people, and what could be better?
3: There's somebody here besides Nancy?
4: Ha, ha, ha.
3: Yeah, I was cruising through NFL.com, and this guy's AFC predictions. I don't even know who he is. Allie somebody. Or is it AI? I don't know.
4: Alex Ingersoll.
3: I guess his name is Allie. If they don't tell me. Oh, Allie. I can't it doesn't matter because I can't pronounce his last name. But he has the Chiefs winning the AFC West with a record of 12-5.
4: That's possible.
3: I think it's a little early for predictions. I'd like to see how training camp shapes up. You know, we don't know. You know, Bo Nix could trip over a water sprinkler and
4: or just not be Bo Nix anymore.
3: Yeah, he could take a step back. We don't know. So is he a rookie? I mean, he's a second-year player?
5: Actually, third.
4: Third, yes, you're right. Okay.
3: So, yeah, that's yes.
4: Besides the good looks and big heart, right?
3: Yes. Yeah, I'll take all of this prediction stuff with a grain of sand. Salt.
4: Salt, sand.
3: Salt, sand.
4: Road salt.
3: Sandy salt.
4: Sandy, you know, rock salt.
3: Roadkill.
4: No, roadkill.
3: You don't want to go to the Roadkill Cafe?
4: I have a story about that, but not for this show.
3: I really haven't heard any NFL news popping up.
4: No, me neither. We had a whole lot of other stuff happening in the sports world this week. It's a pretty busy week, so.
3: Well, I'm going to give a shout out to a Royals player. And I can't think of his name right now. Tyler Tolbert.
4: Is he
3: tied a Major League Baseball record going 12 for 12 in a stretch. Hadn't been done since 1952.
4: Wow.
3: He did have a chance to go first last night to get to 13, but he had a flyout.
4: I was going to say, did they walk him and keep him from doing it?
3: No, because that wouldn't count against him.
4: Oh, okay.
3: Because it's...
5: He swung the bat, wasn't really thinking he was going to make contact, and unfortunately didn't make contact.
4: Oh, okay. Well, since we're giving shout-outs, Carter Jensen, local kid, doing well.
3: Yeah.
5: Yeah. The soccer kid?
4: No, catcher.
3: Catcher.
4: He went to Park Hill. So.
3: Okay, back to football.
4: There's that.
3: I don't know, I haven't seen any... I don't think we're going to see any more free agent moves until after training camp gets late.
4: Yeah, we're pretty locked in, I think.
3: I did see somebody wrote a story about the Chiefs should ask D-Hop to come back.
4: I thought he went to...
3: he was at Baltimore.
4: Yeah.
3: But that was a one-year deal, so apparently he's available. Diggs is available. Which I'm kind of surprised that somebody hadn't signed Diggs. He had a really good year last year. But the topic at hand for today is the Chiefs all 2000s team.
4: Which is not as easy as I thought it would be.
3: It has not been easy. I think partially because there were a lot of bad. There was
4: a lot of bad
3: going on.
4: A lot of bad football. Well, and you know, I'm going to say this because one of the things that was bothering me while I was putting together my list was, well, this guy only played 3 years. This guy only played 2 years with the Chiefs. They went other places after they left the Chiefs, or they came to the Chiefs from somewhere else. So if you want a list of all Chiefs that only played with the Chiefs, it would be really, really, really short.
3: I don't think we needed to limit it to just have played with the Chiefs.
4: That was an evil laugh.
3: Oh, I tried to convert something that I wrote into a text file.
4: Changed it to Chinese?
3: Pretty much. I had quarterback. I have Patrick Mahomes. It has MALLOVES.
4: Spell check at its best, right?
3: Yeah. So, going to start with the easy ones for our quarterback.
4: Oh, the all 2000s?
3: Yes, our all 2000s.
4: Yeah. Team. You want to alternate, go back and forth?
3: Sure. You can get two for each position. That'd be.
4: Okay. Well, then I'll say Mahomes, Smith, and honorable mention to Green.
3: We don't do honorable. I don't do honorable mention.
4: Okay.
3: I'm not mentioning.
4: I had three, so you
3: I'm
4: said
3: not mention. Not mentioning him.
4: You're not mentioning. Oh.
3: I agree with your top two.
4: Okay. trust me, you're not going to find a better quarterback after those two. I pondered and pondered until my ponderer wouldn't ponder anymore.
3: Running back, I got Jamal Charles and Priest Holmes.
4: Yeah.
3: Yeah. That was as easy as it gets on this.
4: Yeah. And then there's a drop-off to a couple of others. Then there's a major drop-off after that.
5: I'm sorry, you have to give a shout-out and a mention to Tony Richardson.
3: We haven't got the fullback yet.
5: Oh, sorry.
4: I didn't put fullbacks. I just had running back, and Richardson's on the running back list.
3: I put fullback, and he's the one guy on there.
4: Well, If I'm going to put fullback, there would be two. Kenny Sherman.
5: Yeah.
3: Okay.
4: Easy enough. And then, is there anyone else? No. Tight end. This was really easy. Let's see.
3: Who's your number one?
4: Tight end.
3: Who's the number one?
4: Well, one played for the Chiefs for 10 years and went somewhere else, and one played for the Chiefs for 13 and is still there.
3: So who's your number one choice?
4: Kelsey. Easy.
3: Okay. So it's Kelsey and Gonzalez.
4: Mm-hmm.
3: Okay. I can live like that. Tackle, I got Willie Rofe and Eric Fisher.
4: Okay, me too. And Rofe is another one of those that came from another team, blah, yeah. blah, blah. But he's still the best, probably the best tackle I've ever put a Chiefs uniform on.
3: Some trivia that Nancy will love.
4: What's that?
3: In the past 10 years, Eric Fisher is the only player who never had a losing season.
4: Really?
3: Yep. His worst season with the Chiefs, they went 8-8. That was his rookie year.
4: Fascinating. So we're going to break O-line down into tackle, guard, and center?
3: Yeah.
4: Well, since you already said tackle, I'll go guard. And it's Will Smith and Trace. Will Smith. Will Shields and Trace.
3: Will Smith?
4: Not less for guards. Will Smith and Will. Yeah, never mind.
6: Oh my goodness.
3: Was Will Smith smacking the defensive tackle?
4: He'd have to be a defensive tackle with the Deacon Jones move upside your head. Anyway, I said it. I'm not going to say it again because I don't want to mess it up again. So you got it.
3: I agree with those. I only came up with one center. That was our current one, Creed Humphreys.
4: I've got two. I've always liked Tim Grennan.
3: I have put him more in the 90s.
4: Well, he was on the roster in 2000. So.
3: Okay. Who was his best years in the 2000s?
4: True. No, they weren't. Okay. They were in the 90s, but...
3: Okay.
4: Yeah.
5: His best years were in the early 2000s for the Chiefs.
3: What? Who?
5: Go on.
3: Who?
5: I said nobody.
3: Oh.
4: Oh.
3: No, there.
4: Yeah. There's,
3: I don't know. We had... Priest Holmes. We had Priest Holmes.
5: In the early
3: 2000s. Yeah.
4: Yes, we did.
5: For Alex Smith.
4: Yes, we did.
5: Okay.
3: We had Trey Green.
5: Oh, that's right.
4: Green is sure on turf.
5: That's right.
3: Do I need to go find the Christmas decoration,
5: no,
3: the Christmas ornament?
4: Wide receiver, I've got Hill, Hall, Bow. I should have put Skinson.
3: Who's your second one?
4: Hall. Dante Hall.
3: Dante Hall?
4: Yeah. He could have been on special teams, but...
3: I put him as a special teamer.
4: Okay.
3: But I got Hill, Bow, and Kinnison.
4: Okay.
3: That was tough, because...
4: A whole lot of good, but very little exceptional.
3: Yeah, like Mark Boerichter.
4: Right. Right.
5: You're going to leave Benny off special teams?
3: Wrong error. Right?
4: Benny
3: who? You're in the 90s.
4: Benny who?
3: Thompson.
4: 46?
3: Mm-hmm. Safety on defense, but he made his hay on special teams.
4: The guy that broke Brady's leg?
3: No.
4: Oh, yeah, I forgot about Benny Thompson. Okay, I might have to add him to special teams.
3: You did special teams. I did specialists, not special teams.
4: Okay.
3: Defensive end. I got Tom Bahali and Jared Allen.
4: Well, I had him in a different order, but yeah, Jared Allen, Tom Bahali. I mean, let's face it, Jared Allen's in the Hall of Fame. He didn't finish his career with the Chiefs, but he made his fame with the Chiefs. Since you have Ian, I'll take tackle. Chris Jones, so he had above everybody else. I put Turk Wharton. There's other guys, but
3: that one was a tough for me.
4: Don Terry Poe. Eh.
3: I could put Derek Nottie.
4: Derek Nottie, Colin Saunders. I think Wharton was had more of an impact than all of them. That's just my opinion, but
3: I can't argue with you.
4: Who was on your list?
3: Chris Jones. That was it. That was all.
4: That was it. Okay. Well, he's still head and shoulders above everybody else, and ain't funny. So.
3: Yeah. Well, I mean, he's a potential Hall of Fame candidate.
4: Oh yeah.
3: No, he's a candidate.
4: Well.
3: To be in the Hall of Fame.
4: We just had this discussion a couple of weeks ago about Wilson. If Wilson's career had ended after that first Super Bowl, he probably would have been in the Hall of Fame. But he stuck around long enough for his play to deteriorate, and now he's not. So, with that said, if Chris Jones retires today, he's in.
3: I don't think he can do much to play his way out.
4: But that's still a possibility.
3: It's a possibility, but he'd have to be horrible.
4: Yeah.
3: I mean, because he's been a big game player and
4: for 10 years?
3: Longer than that.
4: Okay.
3: 11. But I think he's going into 12
4: years. It's not like, well, he's only had a flash in the pan. No, this guy's not a flash in the pan.
3: No.
4: Anyway.
3: If he has a flash in the pan, it'd be a big flash.
4: It'd be a kitchen fire. So yeah, that's D line. O line.
3: Linebacker.
4: You go.
3: I got Derek Johnson, Nick Bolton, and Justin Houston.
4: In a different order, I've got those three.
3: Who you got number one?
4: Bolton. Then Houston, then Johnson.
3: Okay.
4: You could say 1A, 1B, and 1C.
3: Okay. I was just giving Derek Johnson his due for being the all-time leading tackler on the Chiefs team, in Chiefs history.
4: Okay. No argument. None at all.
3: Cornerback, who you got?
4: How many names can I name?
3: You can name any name you want to as long as it's not William Barty.
4: No problem there. I'll just read all four of them and McDuffie and then three other guys, Snead, Carr, Peters. Peters is extremely talented, but he's a head case.
3: How about Ward?
4: Charvarius Ward?
3: Because he made my list.
4: Okay.
3: Safety, that was a tough one for me. I got Tyrann Mathieu and Eric Berry.
4: That's my first two, and a slight drop off in Reed and Cook.
3: Okay.
4: We've had some safeties, some really, really, really good safeties.
3: Yeah. We need somebody to be just good enough that they're good, but not so good that
4: everybody else wants them.
3: Yeah, that they demand the world in pay.
4: Yeah. Well, I was going to have Phil Fuller at a corner, but he didn't stay with the Chiefs too long because they couldn't afford to keep him because everybody wanted him. So we've covered everything but special teams, right? Mm-hmm. Or would you call it specialists? So you want punter or kicker?
3: I have punter listed first on my sheet, so.
4: I'll take Colquitt.
3: I would agree.
4: And then Townsend.
3: Man, don't need two punters. I don't want to have one. I don't want to have to punt. But.
4: You wanted a team that didn't have any kickers. We're going for it on fourth down. You were so far ahead of your time, it wasn't funny. We don't have a kicker. We're going for it, dadgummit. Fourth and one at our own one, we're going for it. Fourth and 20 at our own one, we're going for it.
3: What's the worst that could happen? Kicker, I got Butker.
4: Yeah. Booker suck up.
3: Matt Cairo Santos?
4: No. He was good, but... Well, Santos was entertaining because he would try to tackle people like it was a soccer game. That was hilarious. Long snapper. Winchester or Gammon?
3: Winchester.
4: Okay.
3: And returning, I got Dante Hall.
4: Yeah. Since I had Hall listed with the receivers, I didn't put him there, but yeah. Human joystick, come on, let's get real. But after him, I had McCuster and Charkandrick West.
3: I forgot about Dexter.
4: He had a, yeah. Remember that Charger game we were at, and he started getting cold and snowing, and all the San Diego fans were, oh my God, it's too cold, and left. Anyway, how about Coach?
3: I go with the guy who's won the 3 Super Bowls.
4: Okay, second. That's easy. One guy's won 3, one guy's won 1.
3: Gunther?
4: He might have been on a team. I don't think he was head coach. I was thinking the guy I couldn't remember that likes wine and coached in St. Louis for a while.
3: Vermillion?
4: Yeah, Vermillion.
3: I got a question for you. Who was the coach? Who's the defensive coordinator before Spags?
4: Oh, Sutton.
3: Okay.
4: Made me lose count. I'm trying to see if I had a 53-man roster.
3: Probably not.
4: I don't know.
3: The question is, are you under the salary cap? Oh.
4: No way. Unless somebody's playing for a dollar. No way. We couldn't keep all these guys. Which is our problem now. We couldn't keep all of them.
3: Oh, you know, I toyed around with last. It just popped into my head what the question should be on trivia. And when I had to look up the answer and find out the answer, I'm like, this is crazy.
4: Yeah, it wasn't anyone near what I thought it was going to be. My initial response, well, you want to go ahead and ask the question? Did anybody else answer?
3: No.
4: You want to go ahead? Want to go ahead and ask the question, and I'll tell you what my first answer was before I looked it up.
3: The question was, who has the longest touchdown pass by a non-quarterback in NFL history?
4: My initial gut reaction was Drew Pearson.
3: And this literally two guys that I'd never heard of before.
4: Right.
3: Arthur Miller, a wide receiver from the Denver Broncos, threw an 81-yard touchdown pass in 1992.
4: Whoa, wait a minute.
3: Uh-oh. We got contradictory information here.
4: Uh-huh. I've got Buffalo Bills running back Curtis Brown throwing an 86-yard touchdown.
3: When?
4: To Lou Piccone in 1980. Now, is AI lying to me? That's possible. But I'm just reading to you what my Google box says.
3: Well, I'm showing Josh Miller also threw an 81-yard touchdown pass. He was a punter for the Pittsburgh Steelers and did that in 2003.
4: Wow. Well,
5: apparently, data center is not getting enough water to generate AI terminals.
4: So we need to open another data center? Okay.
3: So we need to I'll do some research on that one.
4: Yeah, we need alternate sources.
3: That one's going to bug me. I would ask.
4: Piccone.
3: I would ask NFL.com, but.
4: Get the paper that.
3: No, that's that you got to pay for? Pro Football Focus, you got to pay for.
4: Oh, the ones that are usually wrong.
3: Oh, yeah.
4: My dyslexia saw Curtis Brown and immediately thought Curtis Blow. Why I kept saying that other guy when
3: these
4: I was.
3: These are the breaks.
4: Break it up. Bam.
3: When Google gives you a wrong number.
4: And you see it on the air. That's the breaks.
3: Sorry, friend.
4: We were way, contradicts you.
3: We went way back there.
4: You're giving the stare. That's the breaks. You got to cut me off before I keep writing now.
3: Well, you keep on going. I had a question for this week. I'll give it an easy one. Who holds the record for most rushing touchdowns in a single season?

0: Oh, I'm not supposed to give an answer until next week, right?
1: Yeah.
0: Right. I'm thinking of answers, but I'm not giving one.
1: Well, we only need one. I believe number two played for the Chiefs. And he was on our list.
0: Really?
1: Yeah.
0: I wasn't thinking about him, but okay.
1: And I think at the time...
0: They had to be rushing touchdowns, not passing passes.
1: Rushing touchdowns.
0: Well, that lets out...
1: Not combined touchdowns.
0: That lets out one of the touchdowns. But it doesn't let out the other, because he ran a lot. And he had a really, really, really big offensive line. I didn't know Will Shields was that big. I thought he played at like 270, 280. The guy was 300 plus pounds.
1: Mm-hmm. Yes, Priest Holmes is still number two on the list. So if you're thinking of Priest Holmes as your answer,
0: it's not.
1: Think again.
0: Keep thinking. I'm not going to make my brain smoke.
1: It's already smoking. I can see this. I can see the smoke from here.
0: Mm-hmm. Can you see it now?
1: Coming out your nose. You got anything you need to rant about?
0: Since there was a slow news week, no, not really. I love football. I was watching soccer or European football.
1: Football.
0: And people are excited. I love it. It's great. But I'm sorry. I just can't get into it the way I get into good old American football.
1: Yeah, some of the things, the rules, make me scratch my head.
0: I'm sure that somebody that wasn't steeped in football tradition like we are would look at football and think the same thing. But I am who I am. I grew up the way I grew up. I'm not trying to take anything away from anybody else's sports or what they love. I'm just telling you, I can watch football all day long, but I can barely get through a soccer match at all. Just saying. That's my rant. It doesn't mean football's bad or I'm bad or whatever. I'm just making an observation.
1: It can be difficult to watch. Watching the U.S. lose to Belgium was difficult to watch.
0: I missed that one, but... I caught myself, my dad used to watch boxing, and he'd be sweating more than the boxers because every move, he's flinching with it. So I found myself watching soccer yelling, run, kick the ball,
1: well,
0: knowing nothing about what they're supposed to do and why they're supposed to do it, but do something besides just run.
1: In all sports that have a ball involved, the ball is the most important thing. Like, possession of the ball is always usually a good thing. The U.S. played that game. I can't tell you how many times they gave the ball away. Like, oh, I'm going to make a bad pass or trip over my own feet and give the ball away.
0: So was it strategy or just poor execution?
1: I'm thinking it was poor execution.
0: Poor education and poor education.
1: Well, how do you feel about your team's execution?
0: I'm all for it. One of my favorite football lines.
1: It was difficult to see 11 guys out there who acted like they hadn't played before.
0: At that level?
1: Yeah. At any level.
0: I mean, watching your 8-year-old chase the ball around is one thing, but watching guys...
1: They're supposed to be at the top of their profession.
0: Supposedly elite guys making... And maybe they were playing the way they normally play, and the other team was so good they just kept jumping in front of them.
1: No.
0: It was that bad.
1: No.
0: Okay, well, I won't defend it.
1: Okay.
0: I tried.
1: Well, I think we've talked enough.
0: Well, thank you for listening, people. We really appreciate you.
1: Yeah. Yeah, I think we're going to take next week off. I'm going to play golf, I think.
2: Nick Foles, Nick Faldo, Nick.
1: All of the above?
0: Okay.
1: Yeah. Nick Faldo. I want to play golf like Nick Faldo.
0: I knew a lot about golf. I'd find a humor in that, but I don't know that much about golf.
1: He's a pro, so I'm going to play like a pro.
0: Okay. He's really, really good.
1: Yep.
0: He keep his eye on the ball.
1: So say goodbye, Richard.
0: Goodbye, Richard. Say goodbye, Drew.
1: Goodbye, Drew. Talk to you guys soon.
0: Enjoy football.
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0: can't win if you're not in the game. You see, worriers and watchers tend to not get much done. They love their comfort zone so much, they never take risks. But it's only those who play that win. Those who take risks that see reward. So when you discover something that stirs a fire in your heart and brings joy, something that truly matters to you, love yourself enough to make room for it in your life. And if you find that you don't have enough time for what matters, stop doing things that don't. Because it's better to be exhausted from work you're passionate about than to be tired of doing nothing. Put in the effort and live the life you've imagined, the one you dreamed about. Wake up and remind yourself you are what you do today, not what you say you'll do someday. Because good things, they don't come to those who wait. They come to those who work hard on meaningful goals. And the truth is, it's already yours. You just have to go get it.
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Yeah, yeah, you're listening to the Hip Soul Crate Dive all the way live on One Kansas City Radio. This is Catch 22. 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

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Let's go.

And yeah, that's Just a Touch. Another all-time classic. I hope you've been enjoying these funky grooves right here on the Hip Soul Crate Dive Disco Slash Funk Edition. I'm Catch 22. 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
2: If one would hope up such truth as the truth of God to the people, I do think that he's within his right to stay out of the sight of the people until he has won everything to himself, as the Bible referred for us to it like this, that he's something like a king looking for a kingdom, and that he go and he visits the people, and then he leaves the people and goes away and wait until the time when that he can secure the kingdom. Then he returns to the people that he had made himself manifest. So I think that is a pretty good answer.
3: Well, I wouldn't do anything without consulting my pistol. Right. Let's go inside here. Yeah, we'll just come along. I'll show you.
2: And right here. Sit right down here. That's it.